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2: 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Every Sunday between 11:30 a.m. and 12:15 p.m., Good Shepherd sponsors a smorgasbord for seniors 62 years old or older and their invited guests and visitors. 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A hot, homemade, nutritious meal is served that includes a variety of meat, vegetables, salads, fruits, relishes, breads, and desserts. 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Homestead Assisted Living, 2501 West State Street in Mason City, is having hot chocolate and cookies every Wednesday from 3 to 4 p.m. There'll be an opportunity to learn more about Homestead Assisted Living. The Fertile Church of Christ, 3493 Eagle Avenue, has opened a needs pantry to serve the physical needs of individuals in Fertile and the surrounding communities. 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The Mason City Senior Activity Center, 326 4th Street Northeast of Mason City, offers bingo on Mondays and Thursdays, with early bird bingo beginning at 6:30 p.m. and regular bingo at 7 p.m. All bingo players are welcome. And for more information, please call 641-423-1502. 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
1: 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Mainly clear tonight with a low of 60. Southwest winds 8 to 15 miles per hour. Highs level off around 78 tomorrow. Chance for storms. Mainly clear tomorrow night. Lows around 50. Highs around 71 Sunday under clear skies. 75 Monday. Take a look at the extended forecast. 76 Tuesday, 78 Wednesday, and 78 on Thursday. I'm Staff Meteorologist Paul Trombley. Currently 81.

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2: 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Lows dip down to about 60 tonight under mainly clear skies. Winds out of the southwest, 8 to 15 miles per hour. Mainly sunny skies again tomorrow. Chance of thunderstorms. Highs level off around 78. Lows dip down to about 50 tomorrow night. Mainly clear. Low 70s Sunday. Warmer on Monday with highs in the mid-70s. Looking at the long range, 76. Tuesday, 78. Wednesday and 76 on Thursday. I'm Staff Meteorologist Paul Trombley. Right now, it's 79 degrees.

0: Hi, everybody. This is John.
1: And this is Kay. Welcome to Malt Shop Memories, where we take a stroll down memory lane and we play all the great music from the 50s and 60s and playing them on the old 45s.
0: We love coming here to the Malt Shop and playing the great music and watching the people dance and having a great time. We have a great lineup here for you tonight.
1: Yes, we do, John. We'll be hearing from the Penguins, the Platters, the Beach Boys, Burt Benton, and lots more. So let's get started. We're going to start out here with the Penguins and Earth Angel from 1954.
0: Sounds great.

0: That was the Penguins back in 1954, Earth Angel. A lot of people remember the Crew Cuts as doing Earth Angel as the main group. They did that in 55, but the Earth Angels, the Penguins did Earth Angel 6 months earlier in 1954. They were an R&B vocal group from California, but they were just a one-hit wonder, and then the Crew Cuts overshadowed them.
1: And also I read that that was actually the B side of the song.
0: Oh, really?
1: Yeah, the A side was Hey Senorita, but a DJ flipped it over and Earth Angel took off. Isn't that interesting?
0: Yeah.
1: Kind of a mistake.
0: Right.
1: And it became their big hit.
0: You hear that occasionally over history where the B side became better than the A side.
1: Yeah.
0: And so the producers didn't always know what they were doing.
1: No. They probably didn't most of the time. So, yeah, that was good. And, the Mulch Up is doing good tonight. We're getting a lot of people in here. And
0: looks busy. People coming in and all dressed up and all the great old cars outside.
1: Oh, I know. I love to see that. And we eat. Well, I'm going to have the usual tonight, hamburger, french fries, and a malt.
0: Well, that sounds good. Maybe I'll match that. Maybe add a little cheese. Have a cheeseburger.
1: Okay.
0: And a malt.
1: That's okay. So anyway, we're going to have a good time. And
0: absolutely.
1: Welcome everyone to the Malt Shop where we have a lot of fun. We go back in time to our childhood, at least for me it was. 50s and 60s, I grew up with that music and I just still love it and play it a lot.
0: Yeah, it's timeless.
1: Well, it really is. It really is. Okay, so the next up is done by the Contours, which, do you have any info on them? I don't have a lot. They were American R&B group.
0: R&B vocal group from Detroit.
1: Mm-hmm.
0: And the thing about this song, in 1962, it hit the top 40. I think it got to number three. Mm-hmm. And it did really well, but then it came back in 1988 for the movie Dirty Dancing starring Patrick Swayze. And that's really, I think, it hit two generations there.
1: Right,
0: people,
1: it did.
0: Many, many think of it from 1988.
1: Yeah.
0: But 26 years earlier, it was a top hit, too. So
1: That happens a lot.
0: Sometimes
1: I'll hear songs from the 50s and 60s that become in a commercial for something in the 90s or 2000s. So the music must have been good to keep bringing it back.
0: Right, yeah. As we said, timeless.
1: Yeah, so let's hear from the Contours with Do You Love Me?
2: You broke my heart because I couldn't dance. You didn't even want me around. And now I'm back to let you know I can really shake them down.

0: Okay, yeah, that was Neil Sedaka, one of my all-time favorite singers and composers. You know, he did attend the Juilliard School of Music. His mother wanted him to be a pianist or whatever you call it.
1: Right, yeah, and, concert pianist.
0: And, but his love was pop music, which at first, you know, she didn't, of course, like, but then he became one of the biggest hits ever. And yeah. He wrote so many of them.
1: Yeah, well, he had 21 top 40 hits from 1958 to 1980. And he was like, in the early years, he was like a teen idol.
0: Right.
1: But he continued on. Oh. He didn't just fade out like some teen idols do.
0: Right. And, he's still alive. He's not touring anymore, but...
1: 86 years old.
0: Yeah, he was just so good. And I don't know, I just loved most of his music. We did play Happy Birthday, Sweet 16. That of course, was... one of his many, many hits.
1: Oh, yeah.
0: So,
1: You know it right away when you hear him, so he's still very common and popular today.
0: Yes, that's right. So, very good. My hamburger is real good. How about yours?
1: Oh, delicious, delicious. It smells good and it tastes even better. So.
0: Oh, I know it. And the people here now, they love dancing to that one.
1: Yeah.
0: That got them up dancing.
1: Yeah, definitely did.
0: Yep. So, Buddy Knox is up next with Party Doll. What do we know about him?
1: Well, Buddy Knox is interesting with the Rhythm Orchids and those funny names they added to them back in the day more. And I think they probably do now, but I don't know that we think they're as funny as they were in the 50s and 60s.
0: Wonder where they came up with Rhythm Orchids.
1: Yeah, I know. Yeah, and that's always the funny story. You know, there could have been some orchids on the side of the stage or something. And they're bouncing when they're playing drums. Who knows? You know, it can always be. But... this was his first number one hit in 1957. Mm-hmm. It hit the top 40. It was number one for 1 week, and it was on the top 40 for 15 weeks. I almost said that wrong. And he had a number of other hits. Nothing quite like this. He had Hula Love and Lovey Dovey. And then after 1961, you didn't hear much more about him. But he was born in Happy, Texas. I think that's it.
0: Yeah, that's funny.
1: And he died in 1999 at the age of 65 of cancer. So, Orchids consisted of three gentlemen, Don Lanier, Jimmy Bowen, and Dave Dickey Doo Aldred. So,
0: don't get me started on the names.
1: Yeah.
0: Dickey Doo and the Don'ts?
1: Yeah, exactly.
0: I think maybe that was a group.
1: But could be, yeah. So
0: anyway, so yeah, we're gonna hear Party Doll.
1: Right.
0: Here we go.
2: Well, all I want is Party Doll. Come along with me when I'm feeling wild. To be ever loving, true and fair. To run her

0: That was Patience and Prudence, 1956, Tonight You Belong to Me. Now, Patience and Prudence were their actual names of the singers. They were Patience and Prudence McIntyre. They were a white vocal duo from Los Angeles, California. And they had a couple hits that hit the top 40, but this was their big one. It got to number four back in 56. Mm-hmm. And it was... That's a good slow dance song for them out there. They like that one.
1: Oh, they do. And another one of their hits was Gonna Get Along Without You Now.
0: Right.
1: That got to number 11 on the top 40. And that, you know, I obviously remember those. Now, the other one, another hit that they had was All I Do Is Dream of You. That wasn't as popular.
0: Right. Never hit the top 40. But
1: right.
0: I think a lot of people covered that one, too.
1: I'm sure they did.
0: Yeah.
1: So, yeah, that was Patience and Prudence McIntyre.
0: McIntyre.
1: Never knew their last name.
0: No.
1: So next up is the Platters. Now, everyone knows all about the
0: legendary group.
1: Yes. Why don't you tell us a little bit about them?
0: Well, they were an R&B vocal group from Los Angeles also, a lot of them from L.A., mm-hmm. and they had 23 hits that hit the top 40 from 1955 to 1967. And many of their songs are timeless. We're going to play Smoke Gets in Your Eyes, but they have The Great Pretender. You've got The Magic Touch, My Prayer, Twilight Time, Harbor Lights, and many, many, many more. There were a number of people in the group, and they had Tony Williams, David Lynch, Paul Robbie, Herb Reed, and Zola Taylor were the main people.
1: So one woman.
0: Yeah. And then and I remember as a kid that, and I was fairly young, they'd come on the TV selling the Platters albums, and you know, and they were in the 50s, and I liked them then, and it's still to this day. They're just fabulous songs.
1: Oh, yeah, well,
0: songs.
1: They were. You know, Motown and Detroit, they sure put out a lot of people.
0: Right.
1: The Supremes, I mean, yeah, we're still playing lot of their music.
0: We'll never quit playing that, or as long as we have something to say about it. But.
1: And, okay, so let's hear from the Platters with Smoke Gets in Your Eyes.

0: That was the Beach Boys. Good Vibrations. What more can you say about them? All I can say is the crowd loves to dance to those.
1: Oh, yes. Always. Always, always. They had so many hits that, you know, it's just... Their legacy is all the wonderful hits and music that they played.
0: And everybody knows it right when they hear it, so...
1: Yep. So, next up is the Cowsills. This is an interesting group.
0: Oh, it sure is.
1: They're a singing group from Newport, Rhode Island. Six siblings, noted for performing professionally and singing harmonies at an early age, later with their mother. And so you had an interesting thing.
0: Yeah, the
1: about
0: group
1: that.
0: Was the inspiration for TV's The Partridge Family.
1: Yeah, that's interesting.
0: You know,
1: yep.
0: The mother and the five brothers and a sister, they did it a little different on The Partridge Family, but I was not aware of that. And the song we're going to play, The Rain, the Park, and Other Things, that's the name of it, but a lot of people call it I Love the Flower Girl.
1: Oh,
0: it
1: right.
0: goes
1: oh,
0: by
1: yeah.
0: either name.
1: That's right.
0: And this is one of my favorite songs by the Cowsills.
1: Yeah, now, I didn't realize that the real name was The Rain, the Park, and Other Things.
0: I didn't either until recently when I was trying to look it up about something, and it kind of listed under both because...
1: Yeah, that's interesting, isn't it?
0: And they had some other hits like We Can Fly, Indian Lake, mm-hmm. and then Hair from the rock musical.
1: Oh.
0: So they sang Hair.
1: Oh, they did.
0: Yeah.
1: Oh, that's interesting.
0: And that's
1: too.
0: A little rowdier than the I Love the Flower Girl.
1: Yeah, it is.
0: Yeah.
1: Yeah, the Broadway show.
0: Show, yep.
1: Okay, well, let's listen to the Cowsills and I Love the Flower Girl.

Martian, where angels fear to tread. And so I come to you, my love, my heart above my head. Though I see the danger there, if there's a chance for me, then I don't care. Foolish Russian, where wise men never go, but wise men never fall in love. So how are they to know when we met? I felt my

0: Okay, that was Brooke Benton with Fools Rush In. Yeah, that's a interesting take on that song. I don't know if I've ever heard him. Well, I probably have, but it was made more popular by Bobby Darin. Elvis sang it. Ricky Nelson, I think, had a hit with it. So that one...
1: covered by a lot of people.
0: Very much so, yes. But yeah, Brooke Benton was an American singer and songwriter, and he transcended rock and roll, rhythm and blues, and pop music genres in the 50s and 60s. And he had other hits, It's Just a Matter of Time, and Endlessly. So, yeah, that
1: right.
0: was
1: right. Well, then his first top 40 hit was 1959, and then he had one in 64, and probably the hit he's most famous for came in 1970, Rainy Night in Georgia.
0: Yes.
1: And that's probably the one he's most known for, but that's what I liked hearing, and then I looked him up. It's like, well, he had a number of other... quite a career
0: mm-hmm,
1: 10 years
0: did.
1: Before that.
0: Yeah, he really
1: He was
0: did.
1: Born Benjamin Franklin Pay in 1931 in Camden, South Carolina, but he died of spinal meningitis in 1988 at age 56.
0: Yeah, you know, it's too bad. You know, so many of those great singers did, die young.
1: Yeah.
0: A lot of them were in horrible accidents. Sometimes,
1: well, and the alcohol and drugs, a lot
0: oh,
1: of
0: yeah,
1: them,
0: and
1: lifestyle.
0: Plane accidents like
1: yeah.
0: Buddy Holly and Ricky Nelson. And,
1: John Denver.
0: Yeah, and Patsy Cline.
1: Right.
0: You know, they got in those little planes. And
1: they weren't very safe
0: yeah,
1: in those
0: no,
1: days.
0: They really weren't.
1: Yeah.
0: But anyway, yeah, Brooke Benton. So, yeah, that was a good one. So next up is Fats Domino. Wow.
1: Mr. Fats Domino.
0: Yeah.
1: He was born Antoine Domino in 1928 in New Orleans. He's a legendary R&B singer, songwriter, pianist, and he was heavily influenced by Fats Waller and Albert Ammons.
0: Mm-hmm.
1: And he started out by joining the Dave Bartholomew Band in the mid-1940s, and in 1949 he signed with Imperial Records. And he was nicknamed the Fat Mans. And he's heard on many other sessions cut by other R&B artists in movies such as Shake, Rattle, and Roll.
0: Mm-hmm. Oh, yeah.
1: And Shake, Rattle, and Rock, I guess it was called. Jamboree, The Big Beat, Girl Can't Help It, etc. So he had 37 top 40 hits.
0: Well, isn't that something? I mean, that's unreal.
1: And that was only about an eight-year period, 55 to 63, 8-9 years. So.
0: Well, that, yeah, I know. I mean, yeah, he was, I mean, everybody has heard of Fats Domino.
1: Right, yeah. Mm-hmm. The Fat Man, as they called him. One thing I noticed when playing his songs, they're only about like a little more than 2 minutes. And, of course, that was the thing in those days.
0: Well,
1: AM radio didn't want him any longer than that.
0: Yeah, that's right. Yeah, I think a lot of the music from back then is 2 minutes and 30 seconds.
1: At most, yeah.
0: Yeah, it was about the most of any of them.
1: Right.
0: Really.
1: You know, so you know when you put him on, you better be ready with the next one because here he comes.
0: That's right. Yeah, he was born in New Orleans. I don't know if you mentioned that, to a French Creole family.
1: No,
0: He signed Imperial Records in 1949. So, yeah, he had quite the life, but
1: quite
0: again,
1: a career. And once again, one of those, you hear the song, oh, that's Fats Domino.
0: Oh, definitely.
1: Yeah.
0: And, died at age 89. So one of the few of that era that lived a good long life.
1: Yeah. That wasn't too many years ago, I don't think, you know.
0: No.
1: So let's hear Fats Domino back in 57, I'm Walkin'.

0: Okay, that was Wayne Fontana and the Mindbenders with Groovy Kind of Love. That was 1966. You know, he was born Glenn Jeffrey Ellis, but he was known professionally, obviously, by Wayne Fontana. He was an English rock and pop singer and best known for fronting the beat group, the Mindbenders, with whom I have to say, one of his hits was, the name of it was Um.
1: That took a lot of work to come up with that name with that hit, you know. Maybe they were saying that and decided, well, we'll just call it that. I never heard the song. I'd be curious to hear it, if there was any ums in it.
0: So what else do you have about them?
1: Well, they had two hits on the top 40, and the Game of Love went to number one in 65, and then the Groovy Kind of Love went to number two in 66. And then Wayne Fontana left in 65, and then another member of the group, Eric Stewart, he later formed Hot Legs, which I don't remember that group, but then a good group in the 70s, 10cc. That was a group in the Hot Legs. Yeah.
0: The name of these songs.
1: I know.
0: Yeah, they were actually from Manchester, England.
1: Right.
0: And part of the British invasion of the mid-1960s, and like you said, their other hit was The Game Over, which... Again, I remember these songs.
1: Yeah.
0: Probably all the words to them. But anyway, yeah, I think the group here liked it, and my hamburger is delicious.
1: Oh, mine was just delicious, too. I'm just wiping the crumbs off my face here. And the crowd seems to be enjoying the music and the food and just having a great time here. It's.
0: Oh, yeah, we love it.
1: They like the fast songs and the slow songs.
0: That's right, they do.
1: Hopefully they don't take any songs off, because you need them out there in that dance floor.
0: That's right. So next up will be Ray Charles with I Can't Stop Loving You. That was a hit back in 1962. So what do we know about him, John?
1: Well, Ray Charles was born Ray Charles Robinson in 1930 in Albany, Georgia. Mm-hmm. He was raised in Greenville, Florida. Mm. He was a Of course, everybody knows a legendary R&B singer and pianist. Mm-hmm. He was partially blind at age 5 and completely blind at age 7 caused by glaucoma.
0: Oh,
1: now, it's one of those things you wonder today with modern technology if they could have solved that and he could have had his sight a lot longer.
0: Probably.
1: But it sure didn't hold him back.
0: No, it didn't.
1: He studied classical piano and clarinet at State School for Deaf and Blind Children in St. Augustine, Florida.
0: Yeah, isn't that interesting?
1: And he moved to Seattle in 1948 and formed the McSun Trio, also known as the Maxim Trio, mm-hmm. and the Maxine Trio, mm-hmm. with Gossady McGee and Milton Garrell. And his first recordings were very much in the King Cole Trio style.
0: Right.
1: And then in 1954, he formed his own band.
0: Yeah, his 1960s hit, Georgia on My Mind, of course, was... one of his three career number one hits on the Billboard Hot 100. And his album, Modern Sounds in Country and Western Music, became his first album to chart on the Billboard 200. So, yeah, he you know, isn't it amazing that even, him being blind did not hold him back at all?
1: No, I mean, maybe he wouldn't have been as good if he actually...
0: Well, that's true. And for his musical contributions, he received the Kennedy Center Honors
1: with the
0: National Medal of Arts. And so, yeah, he was, and of course, he's in the Rock and Roll Hall of Fame. He won 17 Grammy Awards. How about that?
1: And it still isn't 4th of July unless he sings America. You know, you get to play that. That's the the epitome of Ray Charles. And those other number one hits were, I Can't Stop Loving You, mm-hmm. and Hit the Road, Jack.
0: Oh, yeah, that's
1: that's
0: right.
1: A fun song, too.
0: Yeah. I have some stories about that one, but I won't go into it.
1: We'll talk about that off the air afterwards. But he did a lot of, I have a CD where he did a lot of duets, and he did the country album, and so, yeah.
0: Right, he was inducted in the Country Music Hall of Fame.
1: Right.
0: 2022.
1: I think he could have been of any genre he wanted to.
0: Yes.
1: He picked the R&B, of course, but he's just
0: talent
1: coming from his little finger more than most people ever could dream of.
0: Oh,
1: so.
0: Totally. Yep. Okay, very good. Well, let's we're going to go into Okay, let's listen to Ray Charles and I Can't Stop Loving You.

0: and another record label, Turntable, in 69. He was inducted into the Rock and Roll Hall of Fame in 1998. Mm-hmm. He had 10 top 40 hits from 57 to 63, and Stagger Lee, which we're going to play, it was one of them, was mm-hmm. number one hit for 4 weeks in 59. Mm-hmm. And Personality was the number two.
1: I remember that one.
0: And I'm Gonna Get Married was another one of
1: his. How about And Lottie, Miss Claudie? Remember that one? 1952.
0: 52?
1: Yeah, 1952.
0: No, that didn't make it. Well, maybe, I don't, when did they start the top 40, see?
1: Well,
0: it may have been, I'm thinking that started like right in that era, so, but well, that one's not listed, but yeah, that was a good one too.
1: Yeah, and they did the Stroll, you know, the dance, the Stroll, they did that on Bandstand to that record, so I can still see them doing that.
0: Right, yeah.
1: So yeah, let's hear Lloyd Price and Stagger Lee. The night.

0: Okay, that was Gene Chandler with Duke of Earl, 1962. You know, he was born Eugene Drake Dixon in 1937, and he's still alive. I believe he's 88 years old. Born in Chicago, and he's a Grammy Hall of Fame inductee and recipient of the Rhythm and Blues Foundation's Pioneer Award. So what else did you know about him, John?
1: Well, the song Duke of Earl was one of the 500 songs that shaped rock and roll, and it was also the song was a 2002 inductee into the Grammy Hall of Fame. I remember this song when I was in high school and before concerts and something, especially like they were called the Mohawk Follies then, and we'd be warming up at back, and somehow or another this song would always get going, and we'd do different parts and just kind of mess around. I don't know how good it sounded, but it was kind of our getting ready for the show, you know, and
0: that's funny.
1: And so yeah, Duke of Earl was always because you know Duke, you know, it's not too hard to remember the words.
0: <That's right.
1: laughs> So it's pretty easy that way, and you could just ad lib and do everything, and it's fun to do, and it's still a fun song. I think everybody here at the malt shop enjoyed it. So.
0: Oh yeah, I'm sure. So. Up next, we're going to hear the Four Seasons.
1: Yes, Frankie Valli.
0: Frankie Valli, Four Seasons. And what can we say about them that we haven't said before? They had so many hits. The Jersey Boys was made for them. And you do remember, don't you, how they got their name, the Four Seasons?
1: No, I don't remember
0: that. They were playing in a bowling alley. They really had to come up with a name that they liked. They were first called the Four Lovers, and then they didn't like that anymore. So they had played at a bowling alley. They were standing out in the parking lot, and they looked up at the sign, and it said it was called the Four Seasons Bowling Alley. That's how they picked their name.
1: Really?
0: Yes. It was on a sign.
1: Four Seasons Bowling Alley.
0: Yeah. And as they say, and the rest is history.
1: Yes, yeah.
0: So, we're going to play Walk Like a Man. That was, of course, one of their big hits among many others.
1: Many, many others, so yeah.
0: So, let's hear Frankie Valli and the Four Seasons. Take us back to 1963.

0: Well, our next song. Well, how you was your malt good, Kay?
1: Oh, it was to die for. I'm full up to my ears.
0: Yeah, full. If we didn't have to talk, we'd need to get out there, move around a little bit, and burn some of that off.
1: Yeah, we need to go out there and dance a little bit.
0: might clear the floor if I got out there, but I don't. Get out of the way. He's going to trip you. Three left feet. Not two, but three left feet.
1: Watch out, John's coming.
0: Yeah. We'll move right along after that, then.
1: Yeah, moving right along.
0: Next song is going to be K-Star, 1956. K-Star was born Catherine Starks in July of 1922 in Doherty, Oklahoma. Hmm. She was raised in Dallas, Texas, and Memphis, Tennessee, and she was a pop singer. Mm-hmm. Appeared in the movies Make Believe Ballroom and When You're Smiling, and she had four songs that made the top 40 in the day, and the one we're going to play hit number one for 6 weeks in 1956, The Rock and Roll Waltz.
1: Yeah, that was a big hit for her, and also Wheel of Fortune, remember that song?
0: Right.
1: That was also a hit, and she was inducted into the Grammy Hall of Fame, and so let's hear K-Star with Rock and Roll Waltz.

0: Okay, that was the Everly Brothers and Crying in the Rain from 1962. Well, we could say a lot about them. I believe they've both passed away. Is that correct, John? I think they both have.
1: Yes, I think they both have, yeah.
0: But they, oh yeah, Don and Phil Everly, Knoxville, Tennessee. They had a lot of hits. Bye Bye Love, Wake Up Little Susie, All I Have to Do is Dream. Kathy's Clown, That's the Way Love Should Be. So, yeah, they had a lot of great hits. And
1: 27 hits in the top 40 over a 10-11-year period. So
0: they ended their musical partnership in 1973, but then in 1983 they reunited and continued to perform periodically until the death of Phil Everly in 2014. So, they were very popular in my era.
1: Yeah, and I think they continue on today. They were inducted into the Rock and Roll Hall of Fame in 86 and won Grammy's Lifetime Achievement Award in 1997.
0: And they were inducted into the Country Music Hall of Fame in 2001 and also the Musicians Hall of Fame and Museum. So, yeah, they...
1: And we were talking about it... They had an Iowa connection, and they grew up around Des Moines somewhere for a number of years, and we couldn't quite find and Wikipedia didn't really tell us where that. But we Iowans call the Everly Brothers Iowans.
0: Right.
1: They weren't born in Iowa, but we claim them quite readily.
0: Right. Yeah, they were quite the duo.
1: They sure were.

0: So, okay, well thanks. I think we're done for the night.
1: Wraps are up here at the malt shop. Everybody's disappointed. They want more music to dance by, but, you know.
0: I know it. And thanks so much, everyone, for joining John and me tonight. And we've had so much fun here. We always do, don't we, John?
1: We sure do, Kay. And don't forget to tune in Tuesday and Friday nights at 8 o'clock to hear all the great hits from the 50s and 60s on KCMR 97.9 on Malt Shop Memories.

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1: 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Lows dip down to about 60 tonight under mainly clear skies. Winds out of the southwest, 8 to 15 miles per hour. Mainly sunny skies again tomorrow. Chance of thunderstorms. Highs level off around 78. Lows dip down to about 50 tomorrow night, mainly clear. Low 70s Sunday, warmer on Monday with highs in the mid-70s. Looking at the long range, 76. Tuesday, 78. Wednesday and 76 on Thursday. I'm Staff Meteorologist Paul Trombley. Right now, 73.

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1: 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Lows dip down to about 60 tonight under mainly clear skies. Winds out of the southwest, 8 to 15 miles per hour. Mainly sunny skies again tomorrow. Chance of thunderstorms. Highs level off around 78. Lows dip down to about 50 tomorrow night. Mainly clear. Low 70s Sunday. Warmer on Monday with highs in the mid-70s. Looking at the long range, 76. Tuesday, 78. Wednesday and 76 on Thursday. I'm Staff Meteorologist Paul Trombley. Currently, it's 72 degrees.

0: Compline is a brief end-of-day reading from the Book of Common Prayer of the Episcopal Church and presented by members of St. John's Episcopal Church. I am Stephen Bennett.
1: And I am Sue Freeland.
0: The Lord Almighty grant us a peaceful night and a perfect end. Amen. Amen. Our help is in the name of the Lord,
1: the Maker of heaven and earth.
0: Let us confess our sins to God.
1: Almighty God, our Heavenly Father, we have sinned against you through our own fault, in thought and word and deed, and in what we have left undone. For the sake of your Son, our Lord Jesus Christ, forgive us all our offenses, and grant that we may serve you in newness of life to the glory of your name. Amen. O God, make speed to save us.
0: O Lord, make haste to help us.
1: Glory to the Father, and to the Son, and to the Holy Spirit, as it was in the beginning, is now, and will be forever. Amen.
0: For the quiet that surrounds me, and your promise of peace deep within me, for the stillness of sleep for my body, and the hope of healing for my soul, thanks be to you, O God.
1: Look down, O Lord, from your heavenly throne, and illumine this night with your celestial brightness, that by night as by day your people may glorify your holy name.
0: Like sun and day, shine in our hearts. Like moon and night, give loving peace. Free us from bonds of blinding sin and guide us on our path to you.
1: Behold now, bless the Lord, all you servants of the Lord, you that stand by night in the house of the Lord. Lift up your hands in the holy place and bless the Lord. The Lord who made heaven and earth, bless you out of Zion.
0: Glory to the Father, and to the Son, and to the Holy Spirit,
1: as it was in the beginning, is now, and will be forever. Amen.
0: Come to me, all who labor and are heavy laden, and I will give you rest. Take my yoke upon you and learn from me, for I am gentle and lowly in heart, and you will find rest for your souls. For my yoke is easy, and my burden is light.
1: Thanks be to God.
0: Into your hands, O Lord, I commend my spirit.
1: For you have redeemed me, O Lord, O God of truth.
0: Keep us, O Lord, as the apple of your eye.
1: Hide us under the shadow of your wings.
0: Lord, have mercy.
1: Christ, have mercy.
0: Lord, have mercy.
1: Our Father in heaven, hallowed be your name. Your kingdom come. Your will be done, on earth as in heaven. Forgive us today our daily bread. Forgive us our sins as we forgive those who sin against us. Save us from the time of trial and deliver us from evil.
0: Lord, hear our prayer.
1: And let our cry come to you.
0: Let us pray.
1: Watch over those who work while others sleep. And grant that we may never forget that our common life depends on each other's toil.
0: Keep watch, dear Lord, with those who work or watch or weep this night, and give your angels charge over those who sleep. Tend the sick, Lord Christ. Give rest to the weary. Bless the dying. Soothe the suffering. Pity the afflicted. Shield the joyous, and all for your love's sake. Amen.
1: Guide us waking, O Lord, and guard us sleeping, that awake we may watch with Christ, and asleep we may rest in peace.
0: Lord, you have now set your servant free to go in peace as you have promised. For these eyes of mine have seen the Savior whom you have prepared for all the world to see, a light to enlighten the nations and the glory of your people Israel.
1: Glory to the Father, and to the Son, and to the Holy Spirit.
0: As it was in the beginning, is now, and will be forever.
1: Guide us waking, O Lord, and guard us sleeping, that awake we may watch with Christ, and asleep we may rest in peace.
0: Let us bless the Lord.
1: Thanks be to God.
0: The Almighty and merciful Lord,
1: Father, Son, and Holy Spirit, bless us and keep us. Amen.
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1: 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Lows dip down to about 60 tonight under mainly clear skies. Winds out of the southwest, 8 to 15 miles per hour. Mainly sunny skies again tomorrow. Chance of thunderstorms. Highs level off around 78. Lows dip down to about 50 tomorrow night. Mainly clear. Low 70s Sunday. Warmer on Monday with highs in the mid-70s. Looking at the long range, 76. Tuesday, 78. Wednesday and 76 on Thursday. I'm Staff Meteorologist Paul Trombley. Currently, it's 72 degrees.

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1: 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Lows dip down to about 60 tonight under mainly clear skies. Winds out of the southwest, 8 to 15 miles per hour. Mainly sunny skies again tomorrow. Chance of thunderstorms. Daytime highs approaching 78. Mainly clear skies tomorrow night. Slight chance of thunderstorms. Lows dip down to about 50. Dry with temperatures a bit below average Sunday and Monday, and highs from the low 70s to the mid 70s. I'm Staff Meteorologist Paul Trombley. Right now, 70.

Throughout history, there have been many songs written about the Eternal Triangle. This next one tells the story of a Mr. Grayson, a beautiful woman, and a condemned man named Tom Dooley. When the sun rises tomorrow, Tom Dooley must hang.

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1: 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Lows dip down to about 60 tonight under mainly clear skies. Winds out of the southwest, 8 to 15 miles per hour. Mainly sunny skies again tomorrow. Chance of thunderstorms. Daytime highs approaching 78. Mainly clear skies tomorrow night. Slight chance of thunderstorms. Lows dip down to about 50. Dry with temperatures a bit below average Sunday and Monday, and highs from the low 70s to the mid 70s. I'm staff meteorologist Paul Trombley. Right now, 70.

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1: 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Lows level off around 60 overnight under partly cloudy skies. Winds out of the southwest, 5 to 10 miles per hour. Sunshine mixed with clouds at times again. Saturday, chance of thunderstorms. Daytime highs approaching 78. Mainly clear skies. Saturday night, slight chance of thunderstorms. Lows level off around 50. High of 71 Sunday under sunny skies. 74 Monday. I'm Staff Meteorologist Paul Trombley. Currently 72.

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1: Here's your Inspiration 97.9 KCMR forecast. Lows level off around 60 overnight under partly cloudy skies. Winds out of the southwest, 5 to 10 miles per hour. Sunshine mixed with clouds at times again. Saturday, chance of thunderstorms. Daytime highs approaching 78. Mainly clear skies. Saturday night, slight chance of thunderstorms. Lows level off around 50. High of 71 Sunday under sunny skies. 74 Monday. I'm Staff Meteorologist Paul Trombley. Currently 72.

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0: And by the way, if you

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1: 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Lows level off around 60 overnight under partly cloudy skies, southwest winds 5 to 10 miles per hour. Sunshine mixed with clouds at times again. Saturday, chance of thunderstorms. Daytime highs approaching 78. Mainly clear skies. Saturday night, slight chance of thunderstorms. Lows dip down to about 50. Dry with temperatures a bit below average Sunday and Monday, and highs from the low 70s to the mid 70s. I'm staff meteorologist Paul Trombley. Currently, it's 70 degrees.

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1: I hope you're having a relaxing evening, enjoying the sounds of the nightlight. I'm Sharon, and we'll keep the music going.
2: 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Lows level off around 60 overnight under partly cloudy skies, southwest winds 5 to 10 miles per hour. Sunshine mixed with clouds at times again Saturday, chance of thunderstorms. Daytime highs approaching 78, mainly clear skies Saturday night, slight chance of thunderstorms. Lows dip down to about 50. Dry with temperatures a bit below average Sunday and Monday, and highs from the low 70s to the mid 70s. I'm staff meteorologist Paul Trombley. Currently, it's 70 degrees.

There's a studio on Main Street over Tony's clothing store, where a very small investment pays you dividends galore. Six lessons,

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When the Madam starts to squawk, it's her Cuban double talk.

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1: Here's your updated forecast brought to you by Quickstar, supporting local weather and communities across the state. Lows dip down to about 60 overnight under mainly clear skies, southwest winds 5 to 10 miles per hour. A blend of clouds and sun Saturday, chance of thunderstorms, daytime highs approaching 78. Mainly clear skies Saturday night, slight chance of thunderstorms, lows dip down to about 50. Dry with temperatures a bit below average Sunday and Monday, and highs from the low 70s to the mid 70s. I'm Staff Meteorologist Paul Trombley. Right now, 70.

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1: Here's your updated forecast brought to you by Quickstar, supporting local weather and communities across the state. Lows dip down to about 60 overnight under mainly clear skies, southwest winds 5 to 10 miles per hour. A blend of clouds and sun Saturday, chance of thunderstorms, daytime highs approaching 78. Mainly clear skies Saturday night, slight chance of thunderstorms, lows dip down to about 50. Dry with temperatures a bit below average Sunday and Monday, and highs from the low 70s to the mid 70s. I'm staff meteorologist Paul Trombley. Right now, 70.

Saturday night, slight chance of thunderstorms. Lows level off around 50. Ample sunshine expected Sunday, with daytime highs approaching 71. 75 Monday. I'm Staff Meteorologist Paul Trombley. Right now, it's 68 degrees.

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1: 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Lows dip down to about 60 overnight under mainly clear skies, southwesterly winds, 5 to 10 miles per hour. Chance of thunderstorms Saturday, daytime highs approaching 78, sunshine mixed with clouds at times. Mainly clear skies Saturday night, slight chance of thunderstorms, lows level off around 50. Ample sunshine expected Sunday with daytime highs approaching 71, 75 Monday. I'm Staff Meteorologist Paul Trombley. Right now, it's 68 degrees.

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1: 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Lows dip down to about 60 overnight under partly cloudy skies, southwest winds.

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1: Here's your inspiration, 97.9 KCMR forecast. Lows dip down to about 60 overnight under partly cloudy skies, southwest winds 5 to 10 miles per hour. Sunshine mixed with clouds at times. Saturday, chance of thunderstorms. High temperatures reach up to 78. Slight chance of thunderstorms. Saturday night, lows dip down to about 50, mainly clear skies. Daytime highs approaching 71. Sunday, under clear skies. 75 Monday. I'm Staff Meteorologist Paul Trombley. Currently 64.

I don't want to set the world on fire, honey. 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
1: 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High temperatures reach up to 78 today under partly cloudy skies with a chance of thunderstorms. Westerly winds 8 to 15 miles per hour. Slight chance for storms tonight. Lows dip down to about 50. High of 71 tomorrow. Bright sunshine expected. Mid-70s Monday and Tuesday with a slight chance for storms Tuesday. A peek at the extended shows 78 Wednesday, 76 Thursday, and 80 on Friday. I'm Staff Meteorologist Paul Trombley. Currently 61.

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1: Here's your inspiration, 97.9 KCMR forecast. High temperatures reach up to 78 today under partly cloudy skies with a chance of thunderstorms. Westerly winds 8 to 15 miles per hour. Slight chance for storms tonight. Lows dip down to about 50. High of 71 tomorrow. Bright sunshine expected. Mid-70s Monday and Tuesday with a slight chance for storms Tuesday. A peek at the extended shows 78 Wednesday, 76 Thursday, and 80 on Friday. I'm Staff Meteorologist Paul Trombley. Currently 61.

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1: Here's your Inspiration 97.9 KCMR forecast. High temperatures reach up to 78 today under partly cloudy skies with a chance of thunderstorms. Westerly winds 8 to 15 miles per hour. Slight chance for storms tonight. Lows dip down to about 50. High of 71 tomorrow. Bright sunshine expected. Mid-70s Monday and Tuesday with a slight chance for storms Tuesday. A peek at the extended shows 78 Wednesday, 76 Thursday, and 80 on Friday. I'm Staff Meteorologist Paul Trombley. Currently 61.

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1: Here's your Inspiration 97.9 KCMR forecast. High temperatures reach up to 78 today under partly cloudy skies with a chance of thunderstorms. Westerly winds 8 to 15 miles per hour. Slight chance for storms. Tonight, lows dip down to about 50. High of 71. Tomorrow, bright sunshine expected. Mid-70s Monday and Tuesday with a slight chance for storms Tuesday. A peek at the extended shows 78 Wednesday, 76 Thursday, and 80 on Friday. I'm staff meteorologist Paul Trombley. Currently 61.

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1: 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High temperatures reach up to 78 today under partly cloudy skies with a chance of thunderstorms. Westerly winds 8 to 15 miles per hour. Slight chance for storms. Tonight, lows dip down to about 50. High of 71. Tomorrow, bright sunshine expected. Mid-70s Monday and Tuesday with a slight chance for storms Tuesday. A peek at the extended shows 78 Wednesday, 76 Thursday, and 80 on Friday. I'm Staff Meteorologist Paul Trombley. Right now, it's 63 degrees.

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1: 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The registration cost is $15 and includes a light breakfast and lunch. Attendees will explore a variety of topics, including planning for next steps, maintaining well-being, and understanding the evolving role of caregiving for a loved one. The conference is designed to support individuals as they navigate the journey of aging and life beyond retirement. If you have questions or to register for the conference, please call 641-422-4358. 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They'll discuss the complexities of brain health and caregiving. Sam is a gerontologist, care advocate, and co-host of the new TV show, Aging Untold. And Angie is an experienced caregiver. 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
1: 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High temperatures reach up to 78 today under partly cloudy skies with a chance of thunderstorms. Westerly winds 8 to 15 miles per hour. Slight chance for storms tonight. Lows dip down to about 50. High of 71 tomorrow. Bright sunshine expected. Mid-70s Monday and Tuesday with a slight chance for storms Tuesday. A peek at the extended shows 78 Wednesday, 76 Thursday, and 80 on Friday. I'm Staff Meteorologist Paul Trombley. Right now, it's 63 degrees.

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2: 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Chance of thunderstorms today. Otherwise, sunshine mixed with clouds at times. Daytime highs approaching 78. Northwesterly winds 8 to 15 miles per hour. Mainly clear skies tonight. Slight chance of thunderstorms. Lows dip down to about 50. Daytime highs approaching 71 tomorrow. Ample sunshine expected. Dry Monday and Tuesday under mainly sunny skies with highs in the mid-70s. I'm Staff Meteorologist Paul Trombley. Currently 66.

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2: Here's your inspiration, 97.9 KCMR forecast. Chance of thunderstorms today. Otherwise, sunshine mixed with clouds at times. Daytime highs approaching 78. Northwesterly winds 8 to 15 miles per hour. Mainly clear skies tonight. Slight chance of thunderstorms. Lows dip down to about 50. Daytime highs approaching 71 tomorrow. Ample sunshine expected. Dry Monday and Tuesday under mainly sunny skies with highs in the mid-70s. I'm Staff Meteorologist Paul Trombley. Currently 66.

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3: 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Chance of thunderstorms today. Otherwise, sunshine mixed with clouds at times. Daytime highs approaching 78. Northwesterly winds 8 to 15 miles per hour. Mainly clear skies tonight. Slight chance of thunderstorms. Lows dip down to about 50. Daytime highs approaching 71. Tomorrow, ample sunshine expected. Dry Monday and Tuesday under mainly sunny skies with highs in the mid-70s. I'm Staff Meteorologist Paul Trombley. 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
2: Here's your Inspiration 97.9 KCMR forecast. Chance of thunderstorms today. Otherwise, sunshine mixed with clouds at times. Daytime highs approaching 78. Northwesterly winds 8 to 15 miles per hour. Mainly clear skies tonight. Slight chance of thunderstorms. Lows dip down to about 50. Daytime highs approaching 71. Tomorrow, ample sunshine expected. Dry Monday and Tuesday under mainly sunny skies with highs in the mid-70s. I'm Staff Meteorologist Paul Trombley. Currently 70.

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1: 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Chance of thunderstorms
2: today.
1: Otherwise, sunshine mixed with clouds at times. Daytime highs approaching 78. Northwesterly winds 8 to 15 miles per hour. Mainly clear skies tonight. Slight chance of thunderstorms. Lows dip down to about 50. Daytime highs approaching 71. Tomorrow, ample sunshine expected. Dry Monday and Tuesday under mainly sunny skies with highs in the mid-70s. I'm Staff Meteorologist Paul Trombley. Currently 70.

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This is The Great Adventure, where we're sharing the love of Christ with message and music. I'm Mary Carmody, your host. The world around us is moving fast, and people seem to be spinning as well. But God instructs us to be still. Jesus prayed for us in John 17, verse 16, saying we are in this world, but we are not of this world. In Romans 12, verse 2, Paul tells us to not be conformed to this world, but to be transformed by the renewing of our minds. It's only possible when we saturate ourselves with the Word of God. Taking time to reflect on God's truth helps us to slow down our racing thoughts, and that's when we can discern the things around us. When bank personnel needed to identify which bills were counterfeit, they didn't do it by studying all the imposters, but instead they sat and studied the true bill. And in the same way, when we meditate on God's Word, then we will be able to know when we are listening to lies. God's Word is the theme of today's great adventure. If you abide in my Word, you are my disciples indeed. John 8, verse 31. According

be at home in His Word. His Word has 66 rooms, all with a clear view of eternity. Its foundation is anchored into the truth of God, and its front door is the cross of Christ. When we receive Jesus as Savior and begin studying our Bibles each day, trusting His Word and obeying His commands, we are abiding in His Word. And as we abide in His Word, we are learning to abide in Christ. That's the best address in the universe. The way to get back to reading the whole Word of God and to reading it with understanding is to live in Bible territory, to regulate one's life and experience in every detail by God's revealed law.

Little children, let no one deceive you. He who practices righteousness is righteous, just as he is righteous. He who sins is of the devil, for the devil has sinned from the beginning. 1 John 3, verses 7 and 8. Have you ever stood admiring a painting in a museum, amazed at the masterpiece before you? It could be a fake. Art dealer Eric Hebern, who died in 1996, created over 1,000 drawings and paintings and sold them for vast sums to museums and collectors who thought they were buying old masterpieces. Hebern used paper and paints from years gone by, and his work was so good it was nearly impossible to detect. "I'm not a crook," he said. "Forgeries should be enjoyed for what they are, rather than being questioned for what they're not." We're living in a world of deception, and it's difficult to know the truth. False philosophies, values, opinions, ethics, morals, and standards are warping our world. Deception often trips up believers in their walk of faith. But it's hard to deceive the Christian who studies the Word of God day and night. God's truth is a revealing light that clarifies our outlook and solidifies our faith. Keep your nose to the book of truth, and your eyesight will be 20/20. The Bible's power rests upon the fact that it is the reliable, errorless, and infallible Word of God.

who has begun a good work in you will complete it until the day of Jesus Christ. Philippians 1 verse 6. George W. Bush wasn't doing well as a young man. He was drinking heavily and was lost in life. One day he went for a walk with evangelist Billy Graham and asked if reading the Bible would make him a better person. He told me about one of the Bible's most fundamental lessons, Bush recounted. One should strive to be better, but we're all sinners who earn God's love not through our good deeds, but through His grace. Shortly afterward, Bush received a package from Billy Graham, a copy of the Living Bible. He had inscribed it and included a reference to Philippians 1 verse 6. And I am certain that God, who began the good work within you, will continue His work until it's finally finished on the day when Christ Jesus returns. That began a dramatic change in Bush's life. It does for all of us. We can never improve ourselves in any lasting, significant way without the grace of God. We need for Him to begin a good work in us, and then we will need to remember that the one who started His work will finish it. Be patient. God's not finished with you yet. Every human being is under construction from conception to death.

listening to The Great Adventure on Inspiration 97.9 KCMR. I'm Mary Carmody, your host for this hour of praise through music. Today's program is about the Word of God. All Scripture is given by inspiration of God and is profitable for doctrine, for reproof, for correction, for instruction in righteousness. 2 Timothy 3, verse 16. The longer one is a Christian, the easier it becomes to forget what it felt like to be without God. But many are without the blessings and benefits of His presence in their life. When they need knowledge, guidance, counsel, or hope, they often have nowhere to turn to except the world. And while there is helpful information available, none of it bears the trustworthiness of the words of God Himself. Such is the Christian's blessing, to be the recipient of the Scriptures. This book contains the inspired record of God's revelation of Himself to man. It gives answers to the questions that mankind has asked over the ages, a timeless source of wisdom and guidance. As Paul wrote to his protege, Timothy, Scripture is useful for teaching, separating us from sin, correcting our path, and training us in godliness and righteousness. Where except the Bible is such wisdom to be found in the world? Thank God today for the blessing of His Word in your life, and renew your commitment to meditating on it day and night. The truly wise man is he who always believes the Bible against the opinion of any man.

Finally, brethren, whatever things are true, noble, just, pure, lovely, of good report, if there is any virtue and if there is anything praiseworthy, meditate on these things. Philippians 4, verse 8. In Philippians 4, the Apostle Paul revealed his plan for having a peaceful mind. He told us to rejoice in the Lord in verse 4, to remember the Lord is at hand in verse 5, and to pray with petition and thanksgiving in verse 6. He also told us to meditate on things that are true, noble, just, pure, lovely, and of good report. That can only mean one thing, meditating on the Word. The Bible is God's written Word, and Jesus is His living Word. Whatever our concerns and anxieties, we must place our thoughts on the words of the Bible and the Savior from heaven. That doesn't mean we ignore our problems. It means we put them in the right perspective by giving our primary mental energy to Him who can solve the issues of life. Anxiety is difficult to manage, but foundational to every treatment is the memorization and meditation of Scripture. When the Word of God is coursing through our mind day and night, it keeps our thoughts filtered and pure and clean. Find a verse today and focus your thoughts on it all day and all night.

For the word of God is living and powerful, and sharper than any two-edged sword, piercing even to the division of soul and spirit, and of joints and marrow, and is a discerner of the thoughts and intents of the heart. Hebrews 4, verse 12. We've all met them. Married couples who have been together so long, they can finish each other's sentences. They even give each other a sideways glance if one hears the other saying something that doesn't sound like you. There's no fooling people who know each other intimately. God knows us intimately, but something else knows us just as intimately, and that's the Word of God. God is obviously living and powerful, but so is His Word. God can discern the thoughts and intents of the heart, and so can His Word, which is one of the benefits of reading Scripture consistently, to show us who we really are on the inside. And when we encounter a verse that lets us know we have fallen short of God's glory, we can immediately go to God in confessional prayer and be forgiven. Let the Word of God be a mirror for your heart, and let God cleanse you of any thought or intent that's not pleasing to Him. We can't really tell how crooked our thinking is until we line it up with the straight edge of Scripture.

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1: I hope you've enjoyed today's Great Adventure program about God's Word. Thank you for joining me. The Bible is the account of God's action in the world and His purpose with all creation. The writing of the book took place over 16 centuries and is the work of over 40 human authors. It's quite an amazing collection of 66 books with very different styles, all containing the message God desired us to have. The Bible is a guide for living life to the full. It gives us a roadmap for the perilous journey of life, or to put it another way, on our voyage through life's ocean, the Bible is an anchor. The Bible is a storehouse of wonderful stories for children and grown-ups. Remember Noah and the Ark, Joseph's coat of many colors, Daniel in the lion's den, Jonah and the fish, and the parables of Jesus. These stories emphasize the triumphs and failures of ordinary people. The Bible is a refuge in trouble. People in pain and suffering, in prison and in mourning, tell how turning to the Bible brought strength in their desperate hour. The Bible's a treasury of insight as to who we are. We are not meaningless robots, but we are magnificent creatures of a God who loves us and gives us a purpose and a destiny. And the Bible is a source book for everyday living. We find standards for our conduct, guidelines for knowing right from wrong, and principles to help us in a confused society where so often anything goes.

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I'm Mary Carmody, and I'll be back with you next week for another great adventure. 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
1: This is the Mason City Public Library Report. I'm Mary Mark Walter. Summer reading programs at the library have begun. Sunshine story times are scheduled for Wednesdays at 10 a.m. on the front lawn of the library. 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And again, on Friday, June 19th, Sam Crosser and Melissa Dorenkamp will perform. Neil Markham will play for us on June 26th. Please come to the Youth Services Department during the week of June 15th and make a garden flag. Lime Creek will present Leave No Trace on June 16th at 2 p.m. There is a do-it-yourself garden tag craft during the week of June 22nd. Come in anytime and make a garden tag. The summer teen party is on June 23rd at 1 p.m. and the summer tween party is on June 24th at 1 p.m. Do spooky crafts have snacks and costumes are encouraged. Please visit the library Facebook page and website, www.mcpl.org, to find out how to register for summer reading programs for all ages. I leave you today with a quote from American author John Steinbeck. In early June, the world of leaf and blade and flowers explodes, and every sunset is different. This has been the Mason City Public Library Report. I'm Mary Mark Walter.
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4: 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Chance of thunderstorms today. Otherwise, cloudy skies with a few peaks of sun. Daytime highs approaching 78. Northwesterly winds 8 to 15 miles per hour. Mainly clear skies tonight. Slight chance of thunderstorms, lows level off around 50. Daytime highs approaching 71 tomorrow. Ample sunshine expected. Dry Monday and Tuesday under mainly sunny skies with highs in the mid-70s. I'm Staff Meteorologist Paul Trombley.

get into the program. For those of you new to us, we use music on this program to get us in the mood. And then we have a guest, and then we listen to some more music if we feel like it when we're done here. But we've got a great guest with us today on our program, which our topic today, I should mention that, is the concept of caregiving. Today is specifically family caregiving is what we're talking about. So with that, let's get into our first song, which is none other than the 1972 hit by Bill Withers, Lean On Me. I don't know a better song to get us off on the right foot here with our conversation today and to get us in the mood to talk about caregiving than a song about leaning on somebody. Bill was from, kind of the old Deep South, West Virginia coal mining town, Slab Fork, West Virginia, in fact. And I looked it up. I was curious about what kind of a town Slab Fork is. Well, it turns out it's an unincorporated little township of about 202 people today. So there's not much there. And there was even a picture of it when I looked up. And I think for those of you listening from Mason City, you'll understand this. From those of you outside the area, our community was founded on a lot of cement production. And we had at one time what was called Cement Row, which was a housing complex of just rows of houses. And that is exactly what Slab Fork, West Virginia looked like in this picture, as a group of people that were, mostly immigrants that had moved here for a cause, and coal mining in this case. And in our case, it was cement production. But I can only imagine back in this time, how these people came to a place such as this and really truly had to lean on each other, which is what Bill said about the song himself, saying that the song is really about the notion that no one can face life's hardships entirely alone. And also under the notion that asking for help is actually a sign of strength, not weakness. So, I'd like to have you think about that as we play this song. I know there's people out there that are either providing help or that have refused help or that might need some help and are afraid to ask for it. But that's really at the heart of this song is being in a community of people and the interdependence and the compassion that have built so many of the communities that are in our great country here. So with that, let's go ahead and take a listen to the 1972 song by Bill Withers, Lean On Me.

0: Welcome back to As I Get Older. We just listened to Lean on Me by Bill Withers. I hope you enjoyed that song. It always kind of takes me away a little bit and makes me think about things. But as we discussed earlier, that song is really about helping across social, racial. And today we're going to talk about how it might help across physical guidelines. And in terms of healthcare and aging and what we talk about, you know, unfortunately, as we get older, more and more things go wrong with our bodies, our minds, and people find different ways to cope with that. Some people seek out help from institutions or places that they would go for healthcare. Some have families that help them, or siblings that help them, adult children that help them. And our guest today is going to talk a little bit about that as a family caregiver and some experiences with family caregiving. So with that, I will introduce our guest. He is none other than Scott Borcherding, born and raised here in Mason City. He works with Berkeley and Cram, has for 29 years. So he kind of knows the town forward and backwards. And I've been an acquaintance of Scott's for, I suppose, 10 plus years now, and really just enjoy a lot of his conversation. And some of his experiences are just invaluable here, and he is willing to share. So we're certainly happy to have you on the show with us today, Scott.
1: Thanks for having me.
0: I kind of teed you up. This is a little bit of a, can be a heavy duty topic and kind of an emotional topic. So we're going to do our best here to muddle our way through it. But I find you to just be a font of practical words when it comes to what the realities of providing care to a loved one are. And when I think of that with people, I think about the concept of role reversal a lot of times, because at some point in time, something shifted where a child becomes essentially the adult in the situation. And I think that happens in different ways, and probably not all at once. Sometimes maybe all at once, but a lot of times over time or over a shift of behaviors or things that occur. Can you, one, share with us anything you would about yourself? I should afford you that opportunity. And then two, discuss a little bit about how role reversal really crept into your life.
1: I'd probably start by rewinding back to mid-90s. My dad was retiring from work and went in for a physical, and we found out he had colon cancer. So my dad passed away in 1995. I was 22 years old at that point. I was away at school in Cedar Falls, coming back home on the weekends, you know, just to take care of things as much as I could. Graduated from UNI and kind of walked into a career path in Mason City that turned out to be a benefit for everybody involved, as we kind of get into this story. But, you know, it probably did start in 1995, this whole idea of role reversal. I didn't probably realize it in 1995, but, you know, I grew up in an ultra-traditional family. Dad worked, mom was home with the kids. And once my dad was gone, there were just some responsibilities that I was able to take care of. And maybe some quick math first. My mom was 43 when I was born. So as I became a young adult, my parents were reaching retirement and starting to battle some of their own health issues. After my dad's passing, I was still around, and I was able to help my mom with things around the house. She was still mobile. She was still driving. She was doing everything that she needed to do. As time did progress, unbeknownst to any of us, she encountered a fracture in her lower leg that went undiagnosed. It caused a lot of pain, and it came with some health concerns. And that was really when things started to ramp up, and I was spending more time with her. Eventually, the driver's license went away. That wasn't an easy topic at all.
0: No, imagine not.
1: But it brought a peace of mind to myself and my siblings to know that she was not behind the wheel of a car anymore. What came with that was more responsibility for, I'll say, me, because of the four, I was the one that was still in Mason City. I had a sister who was half an hour away, a brother that was 2 hours away, another brother that was in another time zone. So I assumed a lot of that responsibility. willingly. There was never any sort of begrudging attitude that I remember. And it was just a, there was a willingness there to take that on. Eventually, the health would require stints in nursing homes for rehabilitation care. My mom wasn't the most polite patient, wasn't the most polite resident all the time, very stubborn woman. The first occasion of going in for rehab ended up in her leaving against medical advice. She drove herself home. Obviously, this was happening before the license went away. The health issues didn't stop. Arthritis really started to take over all of these other things that happened. She became homebound, and then the arthritis was such that it became very difficult for her to move in the house. She started sleeping in a reclining chair. I was doing everything. I was mowing the yard, shoveling the snow, getting the groceries. We did have help with housekeeping come in. It was a very dear friend of my mom. She was a huge asset to the family. But it did become a lot to take on. And again, I'll say it, you know, for the most part, I was willing to do it.
0: Sure, but it was also probably at a time when your life was just getting started as well, right?
1: Yeah, I was. You know, I landed a great job with a great group of people. Wasn't at the time necessarily an 8-to-5 gig. You know, there would be long hours that I would have to work. You know, but mom was essentially safe at home at that point. I would stop by and check in, or we'd talk on the phone maybe, but there wasn't a lot of concern. You know, as we got into the mid-2000s, and a little bit later, I started asking her to call me every morning to know that she made it through the night okay. And 90% of the time, she'd remember to do it. 10% of the time, she'd send me into a panic, and I'd run over there and ask her why she didn't call me. And she would just simply say, I hadn't gotten around to it yet. You know, oddly, we kind of developed a very heavy kind of friendship relationship as I started helping her more. We became very good friends. I don't know if maybe that made it easier for her to start to relinquish some of these responsibilities, you know, and have somebody helping her do that. I think, you know, the loss of dignity that can come with getting older is a huge, huge obstacle for some people. And I know it was for my mom.
0: Yeah, I can imagine.
1: And, you know, so, you know, I'm very fortunate to work with a group of people who understand these sorts of situations, and they allow life to happen when they do happen. You know, there were several occasions of my mom being in and out of a nursing home before I finally said, Mom, I can't do this anymore. I can't sleep with one ear open waiting for the phone to ring in case something happens. And, you know, when things would happen during the day, work would say, go do what you have to do. But when I finally mustered the energy to say, I can't do it anymore.
0: What did that look like for you? Was it just kind of you just became exhausted and just absolutely to the point where you couldn't deal with it anymore? Or was there kind of a sentinel event that set that in motion that you said, this is the last straw, I can't?
1: There really wasn't a main event that made it happen. I think, I hope this doesn't sound selfish, but I think the cup finally runneth over, right, of exhaustion, just sheer exhaustion. And I was trying to tap siblings saying, I need a weekend. I need one of you here so I can go and not have to worry. Because there were times where I would be able to leave, but it didn't stop me from wondering if everything was okay.
0: Well, yeah, that doesn't shut it. Almost, it probably exacerbates it, don't you, when you were more than a quick car ride away.
1: Right. And once I knew that she was under the care of others, it subsided quite a bit.
0: Liberating in a way.
1: Yeah. Liberating in a, should I feel this way kind of way. You know, maybe that came with a little bit of guilt.
0: Talk to us about the guilt that came with that, because certainly your mom went there and maybe she verbalized understanding, but maybe not, or maybe on the back end of that, you're thinking she just is telling me nice things just because she don't want to hurt my feelings, or.
1: Yeah, it was a little bit surreal at times, I think, because you become so invested in making sure they're okay, making sure they have what they need, getting them things they want, you know, because I was very fortunate that my mom was of sound mind till almost the very end. I mean, until hospice care started, my mom was of sound mind. I could communicate with my mom in ways that my siblings couldn't, which I felt very lucky for. So not everybody's circumstances like that. You know, what that brings with you or brings with it is sometimes conflict. Because from an outside perspective, I knew what was best. Our family knew what was best. Still wasn't what she wanted to do, right? And she's sound mind, so it's why she drove herself home against medical advice, right? It's why she would say, this place isn't doing anything for me. I want to go home. And we'd go home. We had lift chairs in the house. We had grab bars everywhere. We had all of the accessories that would make things as easy as possible. And it worked for a while. I think some of that guilt too also comes with a level of enabling, right?
0: Yeah,
1: I did what I could to keep her at home, but keeping her at home also kept her at risk.
0: Sure. Did you find yourself, especially early on as she began to decline, I call it the little stories mentality, where we as humans like to tell ourselves little stories. You see stuff and you know stuff. Subconsciously, you know things are declining. Mm-hmm. You know she's in a bad situation or that's unsafe, but you tell yourself a little story like it'll be okay, or she was just a little tired today, or that type of thing. Did you find yourself with the little stories?
1: Yeah, occasionally. Our relationship was pretty unique. It was always very frank. You know, it was very, largely very open and honest, you know, when it came to these things. And I think part of me also, now that I talk about it even more out loud, even though she's been gone for 3 years, I was starting to see what I didn't want to necessarily put myself into in my future, right? You know, it was not necessarily seeing how she did not take care of herself, but seeing what this phase of life looks like. You know, like a front row seat to emergency room visits, to rehab stints, to finally having to relinquish authority, you know, and let somebody else make decisions for you.
0: Sure. I suppose the affordability of resources is
1: for sure.
0: Big undertaking for you to manage the finances here.
1: My sister, who lives half an hour away, coincidentally, my dad was an accountant for the cement plant. My one sister was dad's girl. So she's very book oriented. You know, she's a nurse. So on one shoulder, I have, you know, an accountant of my sister. On the other shoulder, I have a nurse who sees patients, not necessarily mom all the time, but being dad's girl, you know. And so I said, Kathy, I'm not doing the books. I'm not, I am not the responsible child for that. Right.
0: Looking back from this angle, that seems very fair.
1: Yeah. You. Yeah. And my parents were smart. You know, they had farmland that generated income for them, you know, kind of in the long term. It made it very lucky for our family that this existed, because my mom was able to manage the expenses that come along with care of life, you know, in this mm-hmm. phase. Mm-hmm. My sister and I were putting together just like a timeline of, you know, when things happened. And this is how organized my sister is. She said, the first time Mom went to the nursing home, it was less than half of what it was when she died. You know, so we saw what families deal with, right? You know, and just felt lucky that we had the means to keep my mom, you know, kind of where she wanted, how she wanted it, you know, just because we had the means to do it. So,
0: sure. And resources, they just, in my experience, make such a huge difference. I've been in communities of people where there's a lot of resource. I've been in communities where there's not so much resource. Mm-hmm. And it really does make a difference in
1: it does
0: in directing your life at some point.
1: Yeah, and I think, you know, one of the unique takes that my mom had on all of this is she wanted to, I think she was maintaining some independence by picking a place where she didn't know a lot of people. Seeking a facility that had acquaintances or friends of hers was not her MO. She wanted, I think she was, there was a little bit of self-isolation in there somewhere. Maybe this was fierce independence that I really didn't know in my mom, you know, just by nature of growing up. But I kind of see it in me now, you know, a little bit, you know. You know, she was without my dad for 27 years before she passed away. There was never, you know, she tried her damnedest to stay independent and self-sufficient as long as she could.
0: Sure. I do see that in people, especially that enter in our community here in Mason City. Of there are people that do seek out friends, and that's very important to them. There's very much a group of people that want to go someplace where they don't mm-hmm. have those connections. I don't know. I would guess to say it's kind of along the line of we see ourselves in others. And at one point in my career, I've had a couple of my grandmas in our continuums of care, but at one point I had my father's mother there, and she would never go to activities. And right. I'd say, "Grandma, why don't you go down to activities?" And she would look and deadpan me and say, "Those are for the old people." And you know, she was dang near 90 years old here in the nursing home. Like, what is it you think you were doing here? But honestly, that's the way she guarded herself from dealing with that, I think, in her own mind, protecting herself.
1: Hadn't thought about it that way. I think that's a very valid viewpoint from people. I could say that could apply to my mom. She didn't necessarily want to see others that were similar.
0: She was never
1: better,
0: one of them.
1: Worst. She was. Yeah. She wasn't one of them.
0: She was never one of them. And it's interesting, but it made sense clear as day when she said it. I'm like, I get what you're saying. It's silly, but I get what you're saying here.
1: Right.
0: Yeah.
1: Because it becomes a, you know, this, you know, parenting, a parent role reversal thing, you know, you want to encourage them to do things like a parent encourages a child to do things, right? And you, like, why don't you go to activities? Why don't you interact? Why don't you go to the dining room? Mm-hmm. You know, it's what parents do to their kids, right?
0: It's what we
1: start to deal with when we take these things on.
0: And aging comes with such a huge, overwhelming amount of isolation, or can come with that isolation.
1: Yeah.
0: And, you know, some people, I think, almost enjoy that. I know as I personally age, as I get older, I like being alone more.
1: Same.
0: You know, and it's not a social type thing. I think I enjoy the quiet. I find myself contemplating things and maybe meditating a little bit more and looking back and thinking about things.
1: Yeah.
0: You know, as I get older, the noise of the world really starts to penetrate in. You almost run from it at certain points of time.
1: Very, very much so. And I think, you know, this is kind of talking about that almost level of fierce independence. I'm same. I don't mind it at all. You know, it's calm. It's routine in the best way. You know, it's expected. I know what I'm going to get, you know. I don't necessarily see myself as antisocial, but I don't mind a weekend at home either.
0: Yeah, absolutely. Absolutely. As you look back on the caregiving you did, what was, would you say was the hardest thing, hardest day you ever dealt with? And then what was, looking back, what are some of the things you say, you know what, I really enjoyed that? And, you know, you had mentioned that you and your mom became really good friends. Mm-hmm. That's what a special thing to look back and say. It's, you
1: yeah.
0: probably achieve something you would not have otherwise.
1: Right. Some of the hardest days were this happened several times. She would call and she would simply say, "I need your help." And I would just drop life and get over there as fast as I could. Quite often I was driving 6 blocks because I moved 6 blocks from the house I grew up in, subconsciously maybe, to be as close as possible, because I kind of had decided I was sticking around and not going to spread my wings and leave town and do everything that, you know, you think you're going to do when you're in your 20s and move to a bigger city and explore. And I would go help her, you know, and that was, I think that's really where the topic of dignity would flare, right? Because she was just simply embarrassed that she needed help, you know, and then her son is the one doing it, right? It's, I have no regret in having invested the time and taking care of her that I did. But, you know, one of the, you know, kind of before it got to the extreme that it did, when she was still living at home, you know, and social media kind of really ramped up and everybody was on Facebook. And, you know, a lot of people knew who my mom was, or I was connected with people on social media that knew of her or had heard me talk about her before. And she didn't like social media. You know, she had an opinion about everything.
0: Oh, she's a woman after my own heart.
1: right. And I think in a lot of ways I am my mother, but I would take some of these anecdotes that would happen, these conversations, banter that would happen between me and my mom, and I would almost verbatim post them to my social media as conversations between me and my mom. And I mean, some of them were, and she had a biting tongue. She would dish out a compliment and follow it with criticism, you know, in a split second. But that was her, you know. That was her normal. You know, so for that, I am thankful for social media, because I've repeatedly screenshot them as they show up in my memories on Facebook and things like that. And it just, you know, keeps her around a little bit closer.
0: Of course.
1: Yeah.
0: What would you encourage other people that, you know, you're not alone in this for sure. And there are people coming on board with very near paradigms as you've gone through. What would be your advice to people? What would you tell them as things, they may be on the foothills of the role reversal where it's just kind of creeping in there?
1: If you can do it, you won't regret it. You know, there's going to be plenty of time to catch up on the things that you sacrifice while you're doing it. It's going to be hard. You'll probably have pangs of angst. Why am I the only one doing this? You know, why is nobody offering to help more than they are? You know, you people are offering help, but it's never enough. It's not the right kind. You know, you do sometimes hit those moments where it's, there's always going to be something wrong with what's coming at
0: you. You are your mother's son too.
1: Yeah.
0: You know, in a lot of ways.
1: Right.
0: There's a pride involved in what you're doing.
1: Yep. And I think for me at the end, the relief was unfathomable in the best way. When my mom passed away, it just, like, I felt light as a feather.
0: The clouds part.
1: Everything parted. It was, she was no longer miserable, right? And there were years of misery with my mom. She was intrigued by assisted suicide.
0: Interesting.
1: Because I think she saw how her quality of life was evolving or degrading, you know, and I respect her for that kind of perspective, you know. it's a tough topic for a lot of people. It's a topic that a lot of people want to avoid. But again, it's that dignity would be a part of that. But yeah, the relief at the end, knowing that she was no longer miserable, you know, she was no longer relying on anyone to help her with anything. And the relief that I felt for, you know, that first night of sleep was, I can remember it like yesterday, right? It was a solid night of sleep. I wasn't waiting for the phone to ring. I wasn't, you know, it was... It felt so good. I did have to keep telling myself, don't feel guilty about feeling relieved. You know? Because even right up until the hospice care started, I was visiting my mom daily in the nursing home. And quite often at dinner time to help with feeding her. She couldn't do it herself, right? And it was a very slow and arduous process. You know, understood that the facilities wouldn't necessarily have the resources or the time, you know, because it could take an hour and a half to consume a meal for my mom, you know, when we were getting toward the end. That takes a lot of time away from, you know, a facility that has others, you know, that need care as well. But
0: understandable.
1: Yeah.
0: Very interesting. Any other thoughts before we move on here?
1: Not particularly.
0: No, I understand.
1: I mean, ask. I mean, if I'm creating other questions for you, go ahead.
0: No, I think this has been great. I just would share with you how lucky your mom was to have you, and I'm sure she still looks at it that way, looking back of what a special part of her life this was, despite the physical, challenges that she may have. What a great send off you did give her, and how compassionate you've been towards her. That's obvious. So
1: yeah, she still, she still yells at me for putting too many clothes in the washing machine. You know, she still yells at me for leaving my shoes by the back door. You know, the things that I do in my own house. You know, that she, you know, it was, you know, there was never that cohabitating, you know, sort of thing. I never brought her to my house to live, right? That was never an avenue of exploring. I never moved back to her house to continue caring for her. But, you know, in the time that she's been gone, I hold on to all of those isms and sayings and attitude, you know, and I don't know. It just keeps it happy for me rather than sad.
0: Sure. Right. And that's important. Yeah.
1: It's a conscious choice I've tried to make, right? Is be as happy as I can about it. It was an inevitable thing, right? It was a perspective that I tried to draw that from very early on, I wanted to remember that this is going to come to an end. Right. I can't keep this going forever. She's not going to live forever. I had to come to peace with the fact that it was going to happen someday. And having that peace before it actually happened made it much easier when it did happen. You know, I wouldn't say there was ever really any denial in like the caregiving process. Some of it was because of the frank conversations we would have about life, you know, and it may be unique to our situation, but it just made things a lot easier, even though I still do choke up about, you know, kind of the highs and lows of doing it, but I'd do it again.
0: Very good. I can, the listeners of course can't see this, but I can see it in your eyes. You absolutely would do it 10 more times if called upon to do that. So,
1: yeah.
0: Good for you for having that kind of conviction for this, because it's so important in our world to be caretakers and to help one another.
1: Yeah.
0: And I think society moves so fast when you're forced to slow down into these, this is like first and second gear stuff to have to trudge through this.
1: Yeah.
0: And the world needs needs more compassionate people like this.
1: And I should if I decide to share this with my siblings, I should probably add that, you know, I wasn't in this alone. Geographically, I was the closest, so I could assume a lot of those responsibilities. They were here for me, right? They relieved me on weekends. They made trips to town, you know, when I couldn't because of work or other commitments. Or they were just an ear, you know, to listen to the times when I was felt like I was on a verge of something, you know, and that would subside then, you know, and we'd get back at it. But they were integral to my being able to do it as well.
0: I was very fortunate too, as well, that, you know, I of course work with a lot of families and see this a lot of times, and there's always one that has to be the closest.
1: Yeah.
0: You know, some families there's two or three in town, but there's always one that's the key person in the situation.
1: Well, and you know, and my mom being 43 when I was born, you know, there's no joke. I mean, there's no hiding the fact that I was a surprise, an accident, call it what you will. Right. And it finally got to the point where I could say to her, you're probably glad you had me now, aren't you? You know, because I could be around to take care of her. You know, and she would have some sarcastic, you know, it was never an endearing, loving response. But that wouldn't have been normal from her. It wouldn't have been normal. It was always some little...
0: You know, cosmically, you back up and you pan the lens out a little bit. Everything happens for a reason.
1: Yeah.
0: And so when you say that, it's tongue in cheek, but you know, that was a dovetail in the end.
1: For sure.
0: That was a dovetail, a match made in heaven, really, to have that
1: for
0: situation
1: sure.
0: for her. So
1: yeah. Yeah.
0: You know, I don't know that there's as many accidents as we think there are in the universe. I think it's all kind of dances together a little bit.
1: Right. Yeah. You know, and I mean, it was weird being a kid, you know, you're in elementary school and, you know, and I remember going over a friend's house. One of the first times I went to a friend's house and met his mom.
0: Looked like your sister.
1: Right? The same age as one of my brothers, right? Sure. You know, and I'm like, all of a sudden mine looked weird, different, odd somehow, you know. Yeah. I wouldn't want it any other way now.
0: Sure. Well, you know, I found as I get older, the things that bothered me when I was younger, little, I now call special, unique. I'm happy it happened that way, but you see how it forged you in life.
1: Yeah.
0: And I think that's probably much like your situation there, where the things that bothered you in little, you go, yeah, now I wouldn't change it for the world.
1: For sure. I think there were a lot of lessons being taught by our parents that we didn't realize until we have to start parenting our parents, until... You know, you might think you're an adult at 24, 5 years old, you know, with your first job and maybe your first car, you know, your first new car, your first house, apartment, whatever. I mean, there were countless lessons learned in retrospect, right? Looking back at the way they did things, the way she did things, it just, I had to be in my 40s, you know, late 40s, early 50s to finally understand that lesson, you know, and
0: but you made it
1: kind of get it together a little bit. Right. Yeah. And now, you know, I talked a little bit about, you know, kind of the relief afterwards. Now it's kind of like, what do I do now? Right. Almost too free is kind of, you know, kind of the thing. And it's what do I want to accomplish? What do I want to see? What do I want to do while I can, you know? While I'm still able-bodied and quote-unquote healthy, you know, before things start to happen, they're going to happen. It's inevitable, right? Just like taking care of her at the end was inevitable. Now it's what's next on my to-do list, right? That isn't 8 to 5.
0: Well, time will tell.
1: Yeah.
0: Before we wrap up here, answer the following. As I get older, what's the last part of that sentence mean to you?
1: As I get older, wow, That's I don't know. You gave me this question before we sat down today, and I kind of avoided it because it's not the easiest question to answer.
0: No, it's not.
1: As I get older, I want to be sure that I've done the most I can do. And some of that's, you know, personal achievements. Some of that's community involvement. Some of that's, you know, leaving a little bit of a mark somewhere. You know, I don't necessarily, you know where that is. I think you and I, you know, met somewhat through work, you know, being, but then obviously at McNider as well, you know, and that's still pretty close to my heart, you know, so it's...
0: You're the guardian of the arts, I call you.
1: Well, I try, you know, but like what, you know, there's, how do I continue to, you know, support and, you know, maybe make a little bit of a more of a mark there. And then I think there's some things that I know my parents didn't do because they had kids. I don't have kids. I might do some of those things for them. So travel.
0: Awesome.
1: Yep.
0: Very good. Scott, thank you so much for being here today. This is not an easy topic, and sharing this, I hope helps others because, again, you're not alone in this, and I think there's a lot of people that it's almost taboo, you know, and I'll revert back to the stories that we tell each other, and adult children tell these stories amongst themselves, you know, mom was just tired, or mom was just confused for a minute, or mom just got her wires crossed, but, you know, I think there's things that it creeps in, and it's slow, and it really sits with you, and I appreciate you saying, you know, the best night of sleep is the day after she passed away or whatever. You actually were relieved about that, and I think that's important for people to hear. So thank you for that, and thank you for your thoughts on that.
1: You're welcome.
0: We are going to go ahead and dip into our last song here. I'm going to keep Scott around for this today. Believe this or not, Scott and I kind of came up with the same song separate from each other. I'd asked him before being on the program, I said, do you have any songs that you would prefer that mean something to you here? And he was very quick to say, no, that's you. You come up with that. So a week or so ago, I had jotted down two or three songs that I thought would work out. And one of them I had there, and I'm like, maybe that's a little bit too new. It certainly fits, but it's kind of too new. And I happened to be... traveling back from a meeting out of town yesterday, and I was riding along, and all of a sudden I got a text, and I wasn't the driver, I'll tell you that, for the new laws that are out there. I was a passenger in this whole ordeal, but I looked down, and it was a text from Scott saying, hey, would maybe you could make this song work. And I looked down, and it was one of the three songs I had picked out, and I thought, wow, is somebody talking to me or what? Because that doesn't happen all the time. Out of the, you know, hundreds of thousands of songs we could have picked out, we both arrived at Kind and Generous by Natalie Merchant. And Natalie Merchant, for those of you that don't know or haven't followed her, she's been a fan of mine for a long time. And Scott, I think she's been obviously been a fan of yours and meant something to you and your mom and your listening choice. But Natalie, at 17 years old, joined a band that became the 10,000 Maniacs in 1981. And again, 17 years old, so extremely talented. Ended up playing piano, lyrics, singing. She was the front woman for this band, and they went on to great commercial success in the 90s. And then in 93, she went solo. And in 1998, she had a solo album named Ophelia with the song Kind and Generous on it. And this song really is the embodiment of kindness, generosity, selflessness, all these things we have just talked about. And Natalie just has, I don't know, Scott, what would you say? One of the most pure voices, pure female voices. I can describe to somebody in a moment. I won't have to describe it anymore because you'll have the pleasure of hearing it. But she just has an infectious voice, and she has a dance style where she was known for wearing skirts, and she would grab each hand on one side and she would flip the skirt back and forth as she dances. And every time I would see one of these videos, I would just be taken by it because you could tell she was just absolutely lost in the moment, which kind of, I think, brought me into her music as well, seeing her on stage doing this. So
1: I saw it live.
0: We're going to talk about that later.
1: She's very impressionable. You know, there's a song for everything, you know, that, you know, in her arsenal of music, but yeah.
0: Yeah, very good. So we're very happy to present this song, and let's dedicate this to your mom, Scott. I know she would like this.
1: Thank you.

0: Welcome back. We have just listened to Kind and Generous by Natalie Merchant. It is always a treat to hear Natalie's voice. It always leaves me feeling better than I did prior to listening to the song. So I hope you enjoyed that as much as I enjoyed digging it out and getting it played for you. And Scott as well, helping me to dig that out and solidify that as today's pick. This concludes today's episode of As I Get Older here at the KCMR Studios. Thank you for being with us today. I'm your host, Ian Stockberger, CEO of Good Shepherd, Inc. in Mason City, Iowa, and can be reached at ian@kcmrfm.org. That's Ian, I-A-N, at kcmrfm.org. 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We hope you join us for the next episode of As I Get Older.
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1: 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Chance of thunderstorms this afternoon. Otherwise, cloudy skies with a few peaks of sun. Highs level off around 78. Winds out of the northwest, 8 to 15 miles per hour. Mainly clear skies tonight. Slight chance of thunderstorms. Lows dip down to about 50. Daytime highs approaching 71. Tomorrow, bright sunshine expected. Dry Monday and Tuesday under mainly sunny skies with highs in the mid-70s. I'm Staff Meteorologist Paul Trombley. Currently 72.

Faith is not just something we practice on Sundays. It's not merely a belief we hold in our minds. Faith is a way of life. It shapes how we treat others, how we make decisions, and how we respond to the challenges and opportunities before us. Today's readings remind us that God calls us to walk with Him every day, one step at a time. We'll start our worship today with a reading from the book of Micah, chapter 6, verse 8. He has showed you, O man, what is good. And what does the Lord require of you? To act justly, and to love mercy, and to walk humbly with your God.

Sometimes we make faith more complicated than it needs to be. Yet in our first reading, verse 8 from chapter 6 of Micah, the prophet Micah summarizes a faithful life in three simple phrases: act justly, love mercy, and walk humbly with God. Imagine how different our communities would be if we all sought justice, extended mercy, and lived with humility. Walking in faith isn't about being perfect. It's about allowing God's love to shape our actions day by day.

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Our next devotion comes from chapter 3 of Colossians with verses 12 through 17. Therefore, as God's chosen people, holy and dearly loved, clothe yourselves with compassion, kindness, humility, gentleness, and patience. Bear with each other and forgive whatever grievances you may have against one another. Forgive as the Lord forgave you. And over all these virtues, put on love, which binds them all together in perfect unity. Let the peace of Christ rule in your hearts, since as members of one body, you were called to peace. And be thankful. Let the word of Christ dwell in you richly, as you teach and admonish one another with all wisdom, and as you sing psalms, hymns, and spiritual songs with gratitude in your hearts to God. And whatever you do, whether it in word or deed, do it all in the name of the Lord Jesus, giving thanks to God the Father through him. This passage gives us a picture of what daily Christian living looks like. Paul tells us to clothe ourselves with compassion, kindness, humility, gentleness, and patience. Just as we choose our clothing each morning, we can choose these virtues each day. Some days, that may be easy. Other days, it may require prayer and perseverance. But notice that Paul places one virtue above all the others: love. Love is what ties everything together. When we approach others with compassion and love, we reflect the character of Christ to the world around us. And whether we are at home, at work, volunteering, or simply interacting with neighbors and friends, we have opportunities every day to live out our faith.

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Thanks for listening. Let's turn to the first chapter of James for our final reading with verses 22 through 25. Do not merely listen to the word and so deceive yourselves. Do what it says. Anyone who listens to the word but does not do what it says is like a man who looks at his face in a mirror and after looking at himself goes away and immediately forgets what he looks like. But the man who looks intently into the perfect law that gives freedom and continues to do this, not forgetting what he has heard, but doing it, he will be blessed in what he does. James offers us a practical challenge. Faith is not simply hearing God's word. It is putting God's word into action. It's possible to know many Bible verses, attend worship regularly, and still miss the opportunity to let God's word transform our lives. The good of Scripture is not merely information. The goal is transformation. Every act of kindness, every word of encouragement, every moment of forgiveness, and every choice to love our neighbor is an opportunity to live out our faith. God calls us not just to hear His word, but to become people shaped by it.

0: 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Over the past several shows, we have explored hope that holds us steady, trusting God in the waiting, strength in times of trouble, the gift of grace, living with gratitude, and today, walking in faith daily. The Christian life is a journey, not a destination. Each day is a new opportunity to trust God, extend grace, show gratitude, and walk faithfully with Him. You don't need to take giant steps. Faith often grows through small acts of obedience, one day at a time. May God guide your steps this week and remind you that He walks beside you wherever you go. Heavenly Father, thank you for your guidance, your love, and your faithfulness throughout our lives. Help us to walk closely with you each day. Fill our hearts with compassion, kindness, humility, and love. Give us the courage to put our faith into action and to serve others in the Spirit of Christ. May our words and deeds bring honor to you, and may we be a light to those around us. We ask this through Jesus Christ our Lord. Amen.
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1: 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Chance of thunderstorms this afternoon. Otherwise, cloudy skies with a few peaks of sun. Highs level off around 78. Winds out of the northwest, 8 to 15 miles per hour. Mainly clear skies tonight. Slight chance of thunderstorms. Lows dip down to about 50. Daytime highs approaching 71. Tomorrow, bright sunshine expected. Dry Monday and Tuesday under mainly sunny skies with highs in the mid-70s. I'm Staff Meteorologist Paul Trombley. Currently 72.

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1: 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Chance for storms this afternoon. Otherwise, cloudy skies with a few peaks of sun. Highs level off around 78. Winds out of the northwest, 8 to 15 miles per hour. Mainly clear skies tonight. Slight chance of thunderstorms. Lows dip down to about 51. Daytime highs approaching 71. Tomorrow, ample sunshine expected. Mainly clear skies and dry. Monday and Tuesday, upper 70s. Monday, mid-70s by Tuesday. I'm Staff Meteorologist Paul Trombley. Currently, 73.

A fiery horse with the speed of light, a cloud of dust, and a hearty hi-yo silver. The Lone Ranger.

256 miles from WXYZ in Detroit, Michigan, at radio station WEBR in Buffalo, New York, was the home of scriptwriter Francis Hamilton Stryker. Fran was a contract writer, which meant he owned the scripts he wrote and could sell them to any willing purchaser. He had been writing the Warner Lester stories and selling them to WXYZ as well as other radio stations. James Jewell, dramatic director at WXYZ, contacted Stryker when station owner George W. Trendle decided he wanted to add a Western for children to local programming. Fran had been trying to sell a series that he had been writing called Covered Wagon Days. With a criteria of disguised lone cowboy, he was able to rework these scripts to match the request from Jewell. Since Stryker was a contract writer, he was able to sell his writing to anyone. There is some evidence that more than one radio station was producing their own Langer show for a brief period of time. By 1934, Trendle offered Stryker a contract as a full-time writer at WXYZ for $125 a week. As part of the contract, Stryker was to give up any claim on the creation of the Lone Ranger. In a 1960 episode of To Tell the Truth, Stryker said he created the show and it was first broadcast from Buffalo, New York. Trendle made Stryker write a letter to the network, rescinding these statements. Fran Stryker is responsible for the characters Silver Bullets and Silver Horseshoes. This fact is based on a letter from Jewell to Stryker. This week's episode, Colorado Gold, originally broadcast December 5th, 1952, starring Brace Beamer and John Todd.

0: his faithful Indian companion Tonto, the daring and resourceful masked rider of the plains, led the fight for law and order in the early western United States. Nowhere in the pages of history can one find a greater champion of justice. Return with us now to those thrilling days of yesteryear. From out of the past come the thundering hoofbeats of the great horse, Silver. The Lone Ranger rides again.
1: Come on, Silver. Let's go, big fella. Hail, Silver. Away!
0: Henry Farnham was reading his mail in the nicely furnished library of his San Francisco home. He had been a widower and a cripple for a number of years. Though compelled to spend his waking hours in a wheelchair, he had been able to live well, send his son Jim through college, and maintain his large home on the income from a Colorado gold mine.
2: All this mail and only one letter of importance.
0: Farnham pushed the mail to one side of his desk and picked up the first letter he had opened. As he read it for the second time, he murmured,
2: "The Lone Ranger."
3: "Dad?"
2: Jim! Come in here, son.
3: "The housekeeper said you wanted to speak to me."
2: "Indeed I do. Sit down, Jim."
3: "Yes, sir."
2: "I want to talk to you about our gold mine in Colorado."
3: "Yes?"
2: "Things have not been going well."
3: "How's that, Dad?"
2: "For the past 3 years, the grade of the ore has been getting lower and lower."
3: "I didn't know that."
2: "Well, I didn't mention it in my letters to you because I didn't want to cause you any anxiety while you were in college."
3: "Dad, I'm not in college now. I'm a graduate mining engineer. Maybe I can be of help. Why not let me go to Colorado and investigate the situation?"
2: "Would you like to?"
3: "I sure would."
2: "Yeah, so would I, son. But the rheumatism in these old legs of mine has put an end to my traveling."
3: "If I could improve the mine or find a new load or something, it would help repay you for all you've spent on my education."
2: "I hoped you'd suggest making the trip."
3: "I've never seen the gold mine, Dad. You'd never take me on your trips because of my schooling. May I go now?"
2: "Yes, yes. In fact, I intended to ask you to go if you hadn't made the suggestion."
3: "I'll leave whenever you say."
2: We'll discuss that in a moment. First, I want to tell you a few things about the situation. Just before leaving Colorado the last time, 4 years ago, I made arrangements with a man named Luther Gage. I hired him to be my representative."
3: "Luther Gage? Is he a mining man?"
2: "No, he's a banker in Ashcroft. That's the name of the town nearest the Maribel mine. Gage has done the hiring and firing. He's handled financial matters, supervised the bookkeeping, and, well, he's kept an eye on things in general."
3: "You gave him a lot of authority."
2: "Yes, I had no choice. I received word that your mother had been stricken. I had to return here at once."
3: "I remember, Ted."
2: "That's why I made the deal with Gage. Then, soon after Mary's death, my legs became useless, so Luther Gage is carrying on. I'm sure he's a good man, and he's doing his best, but, well, I'm not satisfied."
3: "Dad, what's the net profit per ton of ore?"
2: "Profit? For the last 6 months, there hasn't been gold enough in the ore to pay for the cost of digging and extraction."
3: "Gosh, Dad, you'd be money ahead if you stopped operations."
2: "That's what I wrote to Gage."
3: "Oh, did he agree?"
2: "No. He says the claim adjoining the Maribel mine is doing very well. He thinks the big vein from that claim extends into our property. He's sure we'll find it if we just keep digging."
3: "He may be right."
2: "Jim, your trip will be no picnic. That mining country is rough. Men are greedy, ready to fight at the drop of a hat. Life is cheap, and there's little law. You may run into danger."
3: "All right, Dad, when shall I leave?"
2: "Next Monday, if possible. Then you'll be able to get to Ashcroft on the 15th of the month."
3: "Very well, I'll leave next Monday. But tell me, is there a particular reason why you want me in Ashcroft on the 15th?
2: "Yes, this letter will explain. It came this morning from a man I met in the Rockies 4 years ago. In fact, he probably saved my life."
3: "Saved your life? How's that, Dad?"
2: "On the way to the mine, my horse stumbled. I was thrown and my head struck a rock. While I lay unconscious, my horse ran away.

0: Great Scott, Dad, I've heard of him.
1: I thought you might have.
0: Some of the fellows at school told lots of stories about him. I didn't know he had an address. How did you reach him?
1: I sent letters to a number of people who see him from time to time. Also to an Indian chief who often sees Tonto, the Lone Ranger's companion.
0: I've heard of Tonto, too.
1: One of my letters finally reached the masked man. And as you see, he responded.
0: Gosh, this will be a trip to remember.
1: I'll write and tell Luther Gage to expect you.
0: Imagine. Meeting the Lone Ranger.
2: On the 14th of the month, Luther Gage sat in his office in the Ashcroft Bank with a man named Lasco, who was foreman at the Farnham Gold Mine.
3: The men who were working at the mine, or maybe I should say the mines, seem to be well satisfied, Mr. Gage. They're making more money than they ever made in their lives. And without worrying about the law.
4: I hope, Glasgow, they'll continue to keep their mouths shut.
3: You needn't worry about that, Mr. Gage. They know when they got a good thing. They wouldn't want to spoil it.
4: Now, just remember, you're the only one who knows that I own the property adjoining the Maribel mine. I don't want that known to anyone else.
3: I understand.
4: That's why I established a dummy corporation as the ostensible owners of the Queen Bee. If anything happens, you as foreman will shoulder the blame. I'll deny all knowledge of what's been going on.
3: Sure thing.
4: If my ownership of the Queen Bee became generally known, someone might begin to wonder why the Queen Bee produces such high-grade ore while the Maribel has deteriorated to a losing proposition. Well,
3: Farnham would sure be hopping mad if he knew what was going on.
4: Yes, Lasco. And he may find out. His son is scheduled to arrive in Ashcroft tomorrow.
3: He is. Well, then he'll be going out to inspect the diggings.
4: Yes.
3: He's sure to see what we've been doing.
4: Do you think so?
3: Why, he can't miss seeing where we've cut through the wall between the two mines, so the tunnel to the Maribel is connected to the Queen Bee. And then he'd realize that we've been switching the ore, so the high-grade ore is brought out of the Queen Bee.
4: Can you cover what you've been doing?
3: No. No, if Farnham looks at the walls of the Maribel tunnel, he'll see that the ore is high-grade.
4: Yes, hardly consistent with a financial report showing that the Maribel is losing money.
3: If Farnham goes to the diggings, we're through.
4: Then see that he doesn't get there.
3: What do you mean?
4: I have a letter from his father saying that he'll arrive on the stage tomorrow. There are many places west of town where you might wait in ambush with your rifle and your telescope sight.
2: The next day, Lasco waited in ambush on the top of a 15-foot cliff about 10 miles from town. He saw the stage come around a bend some distance to his right. Jim Farnham, looking through the window, was partially turned in the seat and made a perfect target. Lasco's finger tightened on the trigger.
3: Now.
2: Farnham slumped to the floor of the stage, but the gunshot was unheard by the driver above the rattle of the stage and the clattering hoofs of six horses.
5: Get up there! Go on now!
2: The stagecoach was about 5 miles from town when a masked man and an Indian rode out of the woods on the right side of the trail.
5: It's a hold up. Don't shoot, mister! Don't shoot!
6: Stop that team! Rein in!
5: Ho! Up there! Ho! Ho! Hold your fire, mister.
6: Hold your fire, big fellow.
5: Oh, I'm reaching for the sky, mister. I don't hanker for gunplay with outlaws.
6: We're not outlaws. Get down from that seat.
5: Yes, sir.
6: We'll dismount, Tonto. Easy.
5: I'll do anything you say. Just don't start shooting.
6: We'll not start gunplay. We'll make sure you don't. Take your gun, Tonto.
7: You got it.
6: Now, driver, lower your hand and stop trembling.
5: Well, I'm not carrying anything worth stealing.
6: We've no intention of stealing anything. We thought you'd have a passenger by the name of Farnham. Jim Farnham.
5: Came all the way from San Francisco. Hey, I don't see him.
6: Neither do I.
8: Me open door and look inside stage.
5: You were, sir. How'd you get out? I can't figure where he is.
8: Masabi, come quick.
6: What is it, Tonto?
8: Fellow on floor, stage. That's why we not see him through window.
5: My sakes alive. What's the matter with him?
8: Hole in shirt. Right over heart. Look like bullet hole.
6: Yes, but no blood. Oh, see here, Tonto. The bullet was stopped by a thick book in his shirt pocket. A Bible.
8: Me think him just knocked out.
6: That bullet hit hard. The force of a blow like that could easily knock a man out. Steady, Jim. You're all right.

0: What hit?
1: Lie still, lie still. A bullet struck right over your heart.
0: A bullet?
1: Take it easy. It struck the Bible in your shirt pocket. That's what saved your life.
0: Bible? My mother gave it to me years ago. Why did someone shoot at me?
1: We don't know whether it was a stray bullet or an attempt on your life.
0: Better now. I think I can sit up.
1: I'll help you. Take it slowly.
0: What? Your mask?
1: Yes, Jim. I wrote your father and said I'd meet you.
0: Then you...
1: Did he show you my letter?
0: Yes. You're the Lone Ranger.
2: He's who? He's what?
0: Well, that is, I think you're the Lone Ranger.
2: Great day.
1: If you have any doubt, Jim, this letter from your father should remove it.
0: Yes. That's Dad's signature. You must be Tonto.
3: Isn't that right?
2: Gosh. Lone Ranger and Tonto. And I thought you were stage robbers.
1: People often make that mistake. Jim, do you feel able to stand?
0: Yes, I'm all right now.
1: I'll help you to your feet.
0: Thanks. Chest hurts a little when I breathe. But I think I'm all right.
1: Otto, notice where the bullet came through the window.
3: Ah. Hole in window higher than hole in shirt pocket.
1: A line from the shirt pocket through the window would lead to a point ahead and to the left of the stage and slightly elevated.
3: Isn't that right? Bullet fired at downward angle.
1: Jim, you must have been turned slightly toward the window.
0: Yes, I was. Say, now I remember. There was a low cliff on my left.
1: We're going to try to find the tracks of the one who fired that shot. If we can find the gunman, we may learn why someone tried to kill you.
4: The curtain falls on the first act of our Lone Ranger adventure. Before the next exciting scenes, please permit us to pause for just a few moments.
5: Hello, Kemosabes. My name is Rod Charles, and I live in Oxford, Michigan. Oxford was the chosen home of Bray Steamer for many years until his sudden death in March 1965. Bray Steamer's booming voice is the one we closely associate with the Lone Ranger, which he portrayed on WXYZ radio in Detroit. Before moving to Oxford, Beamer lived in the city of Detroit in what was then an exclusive area referred to as the Boston Edison District. This is an area of very fine homes and mansions. I recall coming up to Oxford from Detroit as a kid to attend 4th Street Presbyterian Church camp. As we drove to camp, my mom and dad would stop the car when we came to the Beamer farm and point, saying, "See, that's where the Lone Ranger lives." This area was well known then for hunting, fishing, and raising horses, and those were three of Bray Beamer's favorite activities. The Beamer family had a 300-acre farm here in Oxford where they raised horses. Their farm was called Pink Creek Acres and included portions of several lakes and ponds. In later years, Bray and his wife Lita began to sell off their properties as the area grew. Their first development was called the Lake Park Subdivision. My wife Karen and I raised our family and currently live on Beamer Court in that same subdivision. Having relocated here in the late 70s, my wife and I came to know a number of folks who personally knew Bray Beamer and his family. Several of those people became friends of mine. This includes Pete Colone, whose dad owned a restaurant frequented by Bray Beamer, and Jim Sherman Sr., who lived next door to the Beamers, having bought 5.5 acres from them. Both Pete Colone and Jim Sherman told me many times that Bray Beamer loved kids and would go out of his way to present the image we all know and love. Pete, in particular, would grow vehement if anyone dare besmirch the man's reputation. And Jim, his next-door neighbor, said Beamer was a pleasure to have as a neighbor. Locals here in Oxford told me many times that Bray Beamer was known for his wild side and having some wild events, including bringing a horse into his house during a party. Locals here also told me that he was a wonderful man who was a great ambassador of the Lone Ranger image and the Lone Ranger character. And whenever Bray Beamer was in the presence of kids, he was straight as one of Tonto's arrows. He would always go out of his way for kids. He and his wife also helped at the local schools here in Oxford. I hope this message finds you healthy and more familiar with the story behind one of America's iconic heroes. Until later, farewell from Oxford, Michigan, Kemosabes.

0: Now to continue. The Lone Ranger was certain that an unknown gunman had tried to murder Jim Farnham. Jim, however, doubted that this was the case.
1: I must have been mistaken for someone else. There's no reason for anyone to shoot me. I don't know anyone around here.
2: Who knew you were coming on this stage?
1: Just you and Luther Gage.
2: The banker?
1: Yes, he's been managing Dad's gold mine.
2: I see. Jim, when you reach town, go directly to Sam Tanner, the newspaper publisher.
1: I never heard of him.
3: Well, I'll take you to him. He's a fine man.
2: He's a friend of ours. Tell him what happened and tell him I sent you to him for protection.
1: Protection?
2: Yes, the marksman who failed in this attempt to kill may try again. I'll see you later. Come on, Toto.
1: I suppose I'd better do as that masked man says.
3: Take it from me, son, you'd better.
0: The Lone Ranger and Tonto rode to the cliff about 5 miles away and soon found the place where the gunman had been. Near the matted down grass, they found the empty shell that had been ejected from Lasco's rifle, and a short distance away, the place where his horse had stood. They followed the trail away from the cliff and presently reached ground where grass was sparse. Here the hoof marks were clearly defined in soft dirt. The masked man and Tonto drew rein.
2: Easy, Scout. We'll examine them closely, Tonto. See if there's anything distinctive about the tracks of the horse at Gumman Road, will you?
3: And maybe we find horse in town.
2: Tonto, look at the mark of the front left hoof.
3: Horse got loose shoe.
2: Yes, easy steady.
3: Easy, Scout, fella.
2: Come on, Tonto, we'll follow the trail. Come on, children.
3: Come, Scout, come, fella.
0: 45 minutes later, it was obvious that the loose shoe had become more troublesome.
3: Horse limping when it passed here.
2: Limping badly, Tonto. Have you noticed the direction of the trail?
3: It go north from stage trail, then make big turn. Now head south.
2: We're heading toward Ashcroft. I think we'll learn who tried to murder Farnham by calling on the blacksmith.
0: In late afternoon, Luther Gage was pacing the floor of his home and muttering in anger.
4: Can't depend on anyone. Only one way to get a job done right, do it myself. I hope that's Lasco.
5: Hello, Mr. Gage. Yes. Figured I'd find you home.
4: Come right in, Lasco. You're just the man I want to see.
5: It took me a long time to get back to town, Mr. Gage. I traveled in a roundabout way. Had to go slow because my horse was lame from a loose shoe.
4: The stage arrived some time ago.
5: And I reckon you know how I handled
4: it. I know how you bungled things.
5: What? Now hold on.
4: Don't tell me to hold on. I'd like to slap your head off, you stupid ape. You can't do anything but shoot. But your conceit spoils your efficiency.
5: Mr. Gage, I don't know what you're talking about.
4: You thought you were so good that a single shot was all that was necessary.
5: I never miss. You're talking about Farnham?
4: I am.
5: Well, I saw where the bullet hit. I was using my telescope sight. I aimed at his heart.
4: And hit a thick book in Farnham's shirt pocket. You were too sure of yourself to fire a second shot.
5: You mean to say Farnham's alive?
4: Yes. He's at Sam Tanner's place. Sam called on me and said Farnham would be at my office in the morning.
5: Well, I...
4: Lasco, if you can't handle a simple job, there are plenty of other men in town who are indebted to me.
5: I'll see that Farnham don't show up at your office in the morning.
4: You'd better, Lasco. You know a lot about me. Unless I'm sure you'll keep your mouth shut, I'll have to arrange for you to have an accident.
5: You mean that you'll...
4: Yes.
5: I'll keep my mouth shut.
4: I'll be sure only if I'm holding a murder charge over your head.
5: And you mean I get Farnham or you get me?
4: That's it.
5: I'll get Farnham.
0: Angry and somewhat frightened, Lasco headed for the blacksmith shop where he had left his horse. In the meantime, the Lone Ranger and Tonto had reached the shop, which stood well back from the road behind the smithy's home. Big Ben, the blacksmith, had been startled by the sudden appearance of the masked man, but the Lone Ranger showed him a silver bullet and credentials, and Tonto said,
3: Lone Ranger, never rob anyone.
6: Sakes alive, I didn't know this was the Lone Ranger. I just seen the man.
2: Now are you satisfied?
6: Yes, sirree. But gosh, it's a wonder somebody didn't take a shot at you when you rode through town.
2: We didn't ride through town. We came from the north and left our horses behind your shop.
6: Well, bring them in. I'll be mighty proud to work for you. I just finished with that mare.
2: Did the mare have a loose shoe?
6: Yeah.
2: Left front?
6: Yeah, how'd you know?
2: We've been following that horse. Who's the owner?
6: Man named Lasco. Bullseye Lasco, he's called because he's such a crack shot with a rifle.
2: I'd like to talk to him.
6: If you don't care to wait until he comes for his horse, you might find him in the Silver Dollar. Of course, you go around town wearing that mask.
3: Me look for Lasco.
7: Hold it. Stand still and reach.
6: Lasco, put down that rifle.
7: Keep out of this, Ben. I heard you talking about me. I was right outside the door.
6: I wasn't talking about you. The masked man was just asking for you.
7: I heard him.
6: Well, maybe you didn't hear who he is.
7: I don't care who he is. I want to know why he was asking about me.
2: I wanted to find you, Lasco, to ask you some questions. And I wanted to see your rifle.
7: You're looking at my rifle. You'll see me use it if you make a sudden move. That goes for you too, Injun.
4: Kemosabe, rifle got sight just like you think.
2: Yes, Tonto. The cartridge we found would fit that rifle.
7: What are you getting at?
2: Lasco, this afternoon you fired a shot from a ledge near the stage trail about 10 miles west. You tried to kill a passenger on the stage.
6: Lasco, is that true?
7: No, it's a lie. Masked man's trying some kind of a game.
2: It's no game, Lasco.
6: That masked man don't lie.
2: We followed your tracks, Lasco.
7: Suppose I admit firing a shot. There's no log in it. What's the proof I fired at the stagecoach?
2: Who hired you to kill Farnham?
7: I'm no squealer. I mean, no one. I didn't fire.
2: You made a slip of the tongue, Lasco, and you can't cover it. So you were hired to kill Farnham.
7: You can't prove a thing.
6: But, Juniper, Lasco...
2: Just one man knew Farnham would be on that stage. Was it Luther Gage who hired you?
7: Mister, you know too much for your own good. You're too smart to live. Now turn around, face the wall, keep your hands high. You too, Redskin.
6: Lasco, you can't kill these men.
7: Shut up, Ben.
6: I'll see you hang.
7: You think I'd leave you as a witness? Not a chance.
6: The first shot will bring a dozen men.
7: Yeah, and they'll make a hero out of me when I tell how I killed two crooks just they shot you. That's a good story, huh? Now you with a mask, I said turn around.
2: You turn around, Lasco. You'll be surprised.
7: What do you mean?
4: Tonto! Let me shoot him!
7: No, let me go!
6: Stop shaking!
2: Hang on to the rifle, Tonto. I'll stop him!
7: No!
6: That did it. Good work. You sure tagged him.
2: Tie him, Tonto, before he regains consciousness.
6: I never thought he'd fall for that old trick and turn his head. You and Tonto sure move fast.
2: That man must have been desperate. He was ready to kill all three of us.
6: Is it true that Banker Gage hired him to kill that passenger?
2: I think so. But we have no proof unless Lasco talks.
4: Him tight, plenty tight.
6: Any idea how to make him talk?
2: Yes, I may have. Let's take him to Sam Tanner's home.
0: When Lasco regained consciousness, he was lying on a couch in the home of Sam Tanner, the publisher of the Ashcroft News. His hands and feet were tied, and he was being watched by the blacksmith, Jim Farnham, and Tonto.
7: What are you going to do with me?
6: Well, I'll deal with you, Lasco, and what you get will depend on how much you have to say.
7: Where's that masked man?
6: He and Sam Tanner went out on business. They'll be back.
1: The masked man told me about you, Lasco. Why did you try to kill me?
7: I'm not talking.
3: You may be afraid what Gage do if you talk, huh?
7: I don't know what you mean.
1: Didn't Gage hire you? Is he up to something crooked at my dad's mine?
7: I said I wasn't talking. You got any complaint, turn me over to the law. I'll admit I did some practice shooting this afternoon, but that's all I'll admit. I don't know a thing about any attempt on your life.
0: There was no further conversation. Lasco watched the others in the room, and they seemed to be simply marking time. It was after midnight when the door opened, and the Lone Ranger and Sam Tanner, the newspaper editor, entered.
6: Well, we're back.
2: I see Lasco has regained consciousness.
1: He's been conscious for a long time.
6: Conscious, but not sociable. Did you talk to the sheriff?
2: No, it would be hard to prove that Lasco actually meant to kill you and Tonto and me.
6: Probably.
1: It'd be even harder to prove that he tried to murder me.
6: I figure Lasco will get all that's coming to him when my paper hits the street in the morning. Luther Gage will deal with Lasco.
7: What do you mean, Tanner?
6: Oh, you found your tongue, huh, Lasco?
7: What's that talk of Luther Gage?
6: Well, here's a copy of my paper, Lasco. I just finished it. The masked man gave me all the details.
7: Well, hold it up so I can see it.
6: Oh, the headline's a dandy. Here. Gage named by Squealer.
7: No.
6: Let me read it. In an exclusive interview, it was learned last night that one of Ashcroft's leading citizens bought the rifle skill of Bullseye Lasco.
7: No, no.
6: Investigation of conditions at the Maryvale mine may throw light on a murder attempt that failed because of a Bible.
7: You can't publish that.
6: Don't tell me what I can publish. Now listen some more. Under questioning, Lasco broke down, admitted being hired by Luther Gage.
7: It's a lie. It's a lie. I haven't told a thing.
6: Fearing for his life, Lasco pleaded for protection against...
7: He'll kill me. He'll kill me if you publish that.
6: What do you mean, if I publish it? It's printed. It's in the paper. Gage will read it in the morning.
7: He'll see that I have an accident. He'll call it an accident, but it'll be murder. He can do it, too.
2: Not if he's in jail.
7: Oh, let me go. Please let me go.
2: Where could you hide from Luther Gage? You have just one chance, Lasco. Talk.
8: If I squeal, he'll kill me.
2: He can't touch you if he's in jail. Lasco, your only chance is to tell enough to put Gage behind bars.
8: Oh, you framed me. You tricked me.
2: Talk. Why was Gage afraid of Jim Farnham?
8: He's been stealing gold from the Maribel mine. Now, what am I into? I gotta talk. All right, I'll tell you what you want to know.
6: Just one second, Lasco. We'll get the sheriff to hear your confession. We're ready for you, Sheriff.
0: Lasco talked for nearly an hour, and the sheriff wrote down everything he said. The story of Luther Gage's connection with the silver dollar was revealed, as well as the fact that he owned the worthless land that adjoined the Maribel claim. Lasco exposed the means by which the banker had stolen high-grade ore from Farnham and told of the assignment to kill Jim as a means of paying off his gambling debt. He signed the confession and the sheriff left.
6: He'll be back for you, Lasco, after he's jailed Gage.
8: If I'm in a cell with Gage, he'll...
6: You'll be kept separate. And you get off a lot lighter than Gage will.
1: Sam, where'd that masked man and Tonto go?
6: They slipped out while Lasco was talking.
1: I wanted to thank them.
6: Well, maybe you'll get the chance, maybe not. You know, the story that masked man gave me for the paper can stand just as it is without a single change.
8: That masked man.
6: I tried to tell you who he is, Lasco, but you shut me up.
8: Ben, Sam, tell me now.
6: Sure. He's the Lone Ranger.
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0: This is a feature of the Lone Ranger Incorporated, created by George W. Trendle, produced by Trendle Campbell Muir Incorporated, and directed by Charles D. Livingston. Tonight's drama was written by Fran Stryker. The part of the Lone Ranger is played by Brace Beamer.
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3: Here's your Inspiration 97.9 KCMR forecast. Chance for storms this afternoon. Otherwise, cloudy skies with a few peaks of sun. Highs of aloft around 78. Winds out of the northwest, 8 to 15 miles per hour. Mainly clear skies tonight. Slight chance of thunderstorms. Lows dip down to about 51. Daytime highs approaching 71. Tomorrow, ample sunshine expected. Mainly clear skies and dry. Monday and Tuesday, upper 70s. Monday, mid 70s by Tuesday. I'm Staff Meteorologist Paul Trombley. Currently, 73.

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1: 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A hot, homemade, nutritious meal is served that includes a variety of meat, vegetables, salads, fruits, relishes, breads, and desserts. 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Homestead Assisted Living, 2501 West State Street in Mason City, is having hot chocolate and cookies every Wednesday from 3 to 4 p.m. There'll be an opportunity to learn more about Homestead Assisted Living. The Fertile Church of Christ, 3493 Eagle Avenue, has opened a needs pantry to serve the physical needs of individuals in Fertile and the surrounding communities. The pantry is open each Wednesday evening from 5:30 to 6:30 p.m. For more information, please call 641-797-2784. The Mason City Senior Activity Center, 326 4th Street Northeast of Mason City, offers bingo on Mondays and Thursdays, with early bird bingo beginning at 6:30 p.m. and regular bingo at 7 p.m. All bingo players are welcome. And for more information, please call 641-423-1502. 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And our mailing address is 316 North Federal Avenue in Mason City, Iowa, 50401.

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3: Here's your inspiration 97.9 KCMR forecast. Chance for storms this afternoon. Otherwise, cloudy skies with a few peaks of sun. Highs level off around 78. Winds out of the northwest, 8 to 15 miles per hour. Mainly clear skies tonight. Slight chance of thunderstorms. Lows dip down to about 51. Daytime highs approaching 71. Tomorrow, ample sunshine expected. Mainly clear skies and dry. Monday and Tuesday, upper 70s. Monday, mid-70s by Tuesday. I'm staff meteorologist Paul Trombley. Currently, it's 75 degrees.

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0: Here's your inspiration, 97.9 KCMR forecast. Chance for storms this afternoon. Otherwise, cloudy skies with a few peaks of sun. Highs level off around 78. Winds out of the northwest, 8 to 15 miles per hour. Mainly clear skies tonight. Slight chance of thunderstorms. Lows dip down to about 51. Daytime highs approaching 71 tomorrow. Ample sunshine expected. Mainly clear skies and dry. Monday and Tuesday, upper 70s. Monday, mid-70s by Tuesday. I'm Staff Meteorologist Paul Trombley. Currently, it's 75 degrees.
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1: 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Chance for storms this afternoon. Otherwise, cloudy skies with a few peaks of sun. Highs level off around 78. Winds out of the northwest, 8 to 15 miles per hour. Mainly clear skies tonight. Slight chance of thunderstorms. Lows dip down to about 51. Daytime highs approaching 71 tomorrow. Ample sunshine expected. Mainly clear skies and dry Monday and Tuesday. Upper 70s Monday, mid 70s by Tuesday. I'm Staff Meteorologist Paul Trombley. Currently, it's 73 degrees.

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1: 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Chance for storms this afternoon. Otherwise, cloudy skies with a few peaks of sun. Highs level off around 78. Winds out of the northwest, 8 to 15 miles per hour. Mainly clear skies tonight. Slight chance of thunderstorms. Lows dip down to about 51. Daytime highs approaching 71 tomorrow. Ample sunshine expected. Mainly clear skies and dry Monday and Tuesday. Upper 70s Monday, mid 70s by Tuesday. I'm staff meteorologist Paul Trombley. Currently, it's 73 degrees.
2: 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Another class, Playing with Art, is for ages 8 and up, but we will take students as young as age 5 with a caregiver. This class will teach students to make art and toys and mix them together. Don't miss out on the fun and sign up today. It will be held on Saturday, July 11th from 2 to 4 p.m., and the fee is $30. View all this info on classes at www.mcniderart.org. And don't forget, you can register online. You can also call our number at 641-421-3666. 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The museum has a large collection of rotated American art, plus several traveling exhibitions for the summer. If you have visitors with kids, be sure to check out the schedule of our Imagination Playground, which will let them burn off that summer energy. In the Museum Center Space Gallery, we have on display the 46th Annual Cerro Gordo Photo Show at the Charles H. McNider Museum. There were 36 entered photographs by 20 artists that had been chosen by a panel of judges. Judges for this year's competition were last year's Best in Show Award winner, Daniel Pennington, and Dr. Marty Geiger-Ho from NIAC. The museum is located at 303 2nd Street Southeast in Mason City, and the hours are 9 a.m. to 5 p.m. on Wednesdays, Fridays, and Saturdays, and 9 a.m. to 8 p.m. on Tuesdays and Thursdays, and closed on Sundays and Mondays. 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
1: Here's your Inspiration 97.9 KCMR forecast. Lows level off around 51 tonight under mainly clear skies with a slight chance of thunderstorms. Northwesterly winds 8 to 15 miles per hour. High of 71 tomorrow. Tomorrow night, lows dip down to about 49. Mainly clear and dry Monday and Tuesday. Upper 70s Monday, mid 70s by Tuesday. Looking at the long range, 77 Wednesday, 74 Thursday, and 80 on Friday. I'm Staff Meteorologist Paul Trombley. Currently, it's 73 degrees.

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1: Here's your Inspiration 97.9 KCMR forecast. Lows level off around 51 tonight under mainly clear skies with a slight chance of thunderstorms. Northwesterly winds 8 to 15 miles per hour. High of 71 tomorrow. Tomorrow night, lows dip down to about 49. Mainly clear and dry Monday and Tuesday. Upper 70s Monday, mid 70s by Tuesday. Looking at the long range, 77 Wednesday, 74 Thursday, and 80 on Friday. I'm staff meteorologist Paul Trombley. Currently, it's 73 degrees.

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1: Here's your Inspiration 97.9 KCMR forecast. Lows level off around 51 tonight under mainly clear skies with a slight chance of thunderstorms. Northwesterly winds 8 to 15 miles per hour. High of 71 tomorrow. Tomorrow night, lows dip down to about 49. Mainly clear and dry Monday and Tuesday. Upper 70s Monday, mid 70s by Tuesday. Looking at the long range, 77 Wednesday, 74 Thursday, and 80 on Friday. I'm Staff Meteorologist Paul Trombley. Currently, it's 73 degrees.

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1: 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The Lifelong Learning Institute and Aging Services Coalition of North Iowa are presenting a Golden Years Education Conference on Monday, June 15th from 8:30 a.m. to 3:30 p.m. at the Muse Norris Conference Center on the NIAC campus in Mason City. The registration cost is $15 and includes a light breakfast and lunch. Attendees will explore a variety of topics, including planning for next steps, maintaining well-being, and understanding the evolving role of caregiving for a loved one. The conference is designed to support individuals as they navigate the journey of aging and life beyond retirement. If you have questions or to register for the conference, please call 641-422-4358. 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They'll discuss the complexities of brain health and caregiving. Sam is a gerontologist, care advocate, and co-host of the new TV show, Aging Untold. 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
1: 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Lows level off around 51 tonight under mainly clear skies with a slight chance of thunderstorms. Northwesterly winds 8 to 15 miles per hour. High of 71 tomorrow. Tomorrow night, lows dip down to about 49. Mainly clear and dry Monday and Tuesday. Upper 70s Monday, mid 70s by Tuesday. Looking at the long range, 77 Wednesday, 74 Thursday, and 80 on Friday. I'm staff meteorologist Paul Trombley. Currently, it's 73 degrees.
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1: Here's your Inspiration 97.9 KCMR forecast. Lows level off around 51 tonight under mainly clear skies with a slight chance of thunderstorms. Northwesterly winds 8 to 15 miles per hour. High of 71 tomorrow. Tomorrow night, lows dip down to about 49. Mainly clear and dry Monday and Tuesday. Upper 70s Monday, mid 70s by Tuesday. Looking at the long range, 77 Wednesday, 74 Thursday, and 80 on Friday. I'm Staff Meteorologist Paul Trombley. Currently, it's 72 degrees.

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2: Here's your inspiration, 97.9 KCMR forecast. Lows level off around 51 tonight under mainly clear skies with a slight chance of thunderstorms. Northwesterly winds 8 to 15 miles per hour. High of 71 tomorrow. Tomorrow night, lows dip down to about 49. Mainly clear and dry Monday and Tuesday. Upper 70s Monday, mid 70s by Tuesday. Looking at the long range, 77 Wednesday, 74 Thursday, and 80 on Friday. I'm Staff Meteorologist Paul Trombley. Currently, it's 72 degrees.

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1: 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Slight chance of rain showers tonight, otherwise mainly clear. Lows around 51. Northwest winds 8 to 15 miles per hour. High of 71 tomorrow. Lows level out for around 49 tomorrow night. Mainly clear skies. Lots of sunshine and dry Monday and Tuesday. Upper 70s Monday, mid 70s by Tuesday. Looking further out, 77 Wednesday, 74 Thursday, and 80 on Friday. I'm Staff Meteorologist Paul Trombley. Currently 72.